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So over in Kansas, I guess they've had problems with people stealing plants, potted plants, in front of houses and businesses. Now, an antique mall in Kansas is hoping someone will recognize a woman who was caught on surveillance video digging up one of their decorative plants and then just driving off with them. The business says this isn't the first time, too. Last year, they think that very same person stole entire planters. She bring a truck down and just load them up by herself? If not, I'm not stopping that very strong woman. Now, the employees thought they just solved the problem by chaining down the pots, but nope, the woman comes by, digs out the plants, and the thing is that the employee spent his own money to put these colorful plants in there, months watering of them, and then someone just comes by and steals them. Police are still investigating and hoping that they can find the assailant of these plants, the thief, very soon.

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1: 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This one has Robert Carradine and Dee Wallace and Vivica A. Fox. 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
2: Well, Vanessa Williams was the very first Miss America to give up the title of Miss America. Do you remember why? It was from some naughty pictures. We'll talk about that. It's coming up in just a few more songs, so stick around and enjoy the Terry Dean program.

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0: Well, let's find out what happened on this day back in 1886. A guy named Steve Brody jumped off the Brooklyn Bridge. He survived. He claimed he did it for a $200 bet. It made the front page of all the papers, though. It was 1904. The ice cream cone was invented by a guy named Charles E. Meniches. 1962, Jackie Robinson was inducted into the Baseball Hall of Fame. It was 1979, the Ayatollah Khomeini banned rock and roll music in Iran. He also took American hostages later on. It was 1984, Vanessa Williams was the first Miss America to give up her title. She resigned after it was discovered she had posed from some naughty pictures for Penthouse magazine. And it was 1993, Michael Jordan's father, James, was murdered on U.S. Highway 74 near Bentonsville, South Carolina, where he stopped to take a nap in his Lexus. The guy who did it is serving a life sentence.
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8: NBC News Radio, I'm Scott Carr. President Trump says he'll decide soon on whether to launch a massive attack against Iran, telling Axios the strikes would be bigger than the ones conducted during Operation Epic Fury. This as the U.S. and Iran have renewed attacks against each other, and with Iran once again targeting cargo ships in the Strait of Hormuz. The White House has announced new tariffs on countries around the world, including the European Union. They're set to take effect at midnight tonight, just as previous 10% temporary tariffs expire. The president has said the tariffs are not going away, even after the U.S. Supreme Court struck down duties he imposed last year. The president hopes his ratepayer protection pledge will address state concerns over rising utility costs associated with AI data center expansions nationwide. Speaking from EPA headquarters, Trump detailed the plan that's got major utilities and tech companies signing on to the pledge to offset energy costs. Scott Carr, NBC News Radio.
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10: With your weather flash, I'm Bill Banks, UCToday.org. 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Tonight, mostly clear with a low around 48. Tomorrow brings sunny skies with a high near 79. Later Friday night, partly cloudy with a low around 57. As we head into Saturday, a chance of rain showers is possible, but it will be mostly sunny with a high near 79. Currently, it's 67 and clear. For UCToday.org, I'm Bill Banks with your weather flash.
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1: On Friday, we visit with filmmaker and writer Jared Cohen. He is the maker of a new film called Night of the Living Dead. If that name sounds familiar, it's because it's based on the original. This one has Robert Carradine and Dee Wallace and Vivica A. Fox. We'll chat with him all about it on Friday.
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0: Hey, it's your buddy Bob Stye. Back in the 1990s, we said, been there, done that. 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
3: NBC News Radio, I'm Scott Carr. U.S. Central Command says it started a 13th consecutive night of strikes on Iran. CENTCOM posts they're aiming to hold Iran accountable and diminish threats from the Islamic Revolutionary Guard Corps to commercial shipping. In an interview with Axios, President Trump said he's close to deciding on a massive attack against Iran. He says would be larger than the ones conducted during Operation Epic Fury. President Trump is placing new tariffs on countries worldwide, including the European Union. The sweeping tariffs will take effect tonight at midnight, just as previous 10% temporary tariffs expire. Trump has said he'd continue to use tariffs even after the Supreme Court struck down duties that he imposed last year. Bertha's been downgraded to a tropical depression as it moves across eastern Texas tonight. The National Hurricane Center says the storm's wind speeds have slowed to 35 miles an hour and it's losing steam. Scott Carr, NBC News Radio.
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5: With your weather flash, I'm Bill Banks, UCToday.org. 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Tonight, mostly clear with a low around 48. Tomorrow brings sunny skies with a high near 79. Later, Friday night, partly cloudy conditions will settle in with a low around 57. Looking ahead to Saturday, there's a chance of rain showers, but it will be mostly sunny with a high near 79. Currently, it's 63 and clear. For UCToday.org, I'm Bill Banks with your weather flash.
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0: go by the name of the King Ed Rock, Rock. Super educated, I'm smarter than Spock, Spock. You ever tell me you will agree? Ain't no brother like the K-I-D-D. You know what I mean? Yeah. I'm telling you, with the echo, I'm telling you.
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1: 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He is the maker of a new film called Night of the Living Dead. If that name sounds familiar, it's because it's based on the original. This one has Robert Carradine and Dee Wallace and Vivica A. Fox. 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
1: NBC News Radio, I'm Scott Carr. The U.S. Military Central Command says it's carrying out a 13th consecutive night of strikes on Iran. CENTCOM Post, it's aiming to hold Iran accountable and diminish threats from the Islamic Revolutionary Guard Corps to commercial shipping. President Trump has told Axios he's close to deciding on a massive attack against Iran. Not giving a deadline, Trump says the strikes would be larger than the ones conducted during Operation Epic Fury. The president saying that any and all damages to ships struck by Iran will be paid for by Iranian money that he says the U.S. has in its possession. He did not indicate where that money might come from, though the U.S. has frozen billions in Iranian assets. Bertha's been downgraded to a tropical depression as it now moves across eastern Texas. The National Hurricane Center says the storm's wind speeds have slowed to around 35 miles an hour as it loses steam. It's still bringing heavy rains to parts of the Texas coast. Scott Carr, NBC News Radio.
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3: With your weather flash, I'm Bill Banks, uctoday.org. 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Tonight, mostly clear with a low around 48. Tomorrow brings sunny skies with a high near 79. Later Friday night, it will be partly cloudy with a low around 57. Saturday features a chance of rain showers, mostly sunny with a high near 79. Currently, it's 61 and clear. For uctoday.org, I'm Bill Banks with your weather flash.
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1: On Friday, we visit with filmmaker and writer Jared Cohen. He is the maker of a new film called Night of the Living Dead. If that name sounds familiar, it's because it's based on the original. This one has Robert Carradine and Dee Wallace and Vivica A. Fox. We'll chat with him all about it on Friday.
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1: What's up? This is Taylor Momsen from The Pretty Reckless. This is our new song, When I Wake Up, from our upcoming album, Dear God. When I Wake Up is about bad f***ing decisions and so much more.

0: everybody, this is Nigel Metal for Nigel Metal's Night Spikes, and tonight we're serving up a great independent band. You're going to be listening to
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2: NBC News Radio, I'm Scott Carr. U.S. Central Command says it started a 13th consecutive night of strikes on Iran. CENTCOM posts they're aiming to hold Iran accountable and diminish threats from the Islamic Revolutionary Guard Corps to commercial shipping. In an interview with Axios, President Trump said he's close to deciding on a massive attack against Iran. He says would be larger than the ones conducted during Operation Epic Fury. President Trump is placing new tariffs on countries worldwide, including the European Union. The sweeping tariffs will take effect tonight at midnight, just as previous 10% temporary tariffs expire. Trump has said he'd continue to use tariffs even after the Supreme Court struck down duties that he imposed last year. Bertha has been downgraded to a tropical depression as it moves across eastern Texas tonight. The National Hurricane Center says the storm's wind speeds have slowed to 35 miles an hour and it's losing steam. Scott Carr, NBC News Radio.
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4: With your weather flash, I'm Bill Banks, UCtoday.org. 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Tonight, mostly clear with a low around 48. Tomorrow brings sunny skies with a high near 79. Later Friday night, partly cloudy with a low around 57. Saturday features a chance of rain showers, mostly sunny with a high near 79. Currently, it's 59 and clear. For UCtoday.org, I'm Bill Banks with your weather flash.
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1: 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He is the maker of a new film called Night of the Living Dead. If that name sounds familiar, it's because it's based on the original. This one has Robert Carradine and Dee Wallace and Vivica A. Fox. 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

0: WFLB, indie alternative music, SoCal style, with me, Dave W. Phillips. New music and artists from around the world. Sundays at 7 p.m., right after the old folks have gone to bed. 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
2: NBC News Radio, I'm Scott Carr. The U.S. Military Central Command says it's carrying out a 13th consecutive night of strikes on Iran. CENTCOM posts it's aiming to hold Iran accountable and diminish threats from the Islamic Revolutionary Guard Corps to commercial shipping. President Trump has told Axios he's close to deciding on a massive attack against Iran. Not giving a deadline, Trump says the strikes would be larger than the ones conducted during Operation Epic Fury. The president saying that any and all damages to ships struck by Iran will be paid for by Iranian money that he says the U.S. has in its possession. He did not indicate where that money might come from, though the U.S. has frozen billions in Iranian assets. Bertha's been downgraded to a tropical depression as it now moves across eastern Texas. The National Hurricane Center says the storm's wind speeds have slowed to around 35 miles an hour as it loses steam. It's still bringing heavy rains to parts of the Texas coast. Scott Carr, NBC News Radio.
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4: With your weather flash, I'm Bill Banks, UCtoday.org. 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Tonight, mostly clear with a low around 48. Later tonight, a calm evening with temperatures dropping gradually. Looking ahead to Friday, sunny with a high near 79. Saturday brings a chance of rain showers with mostly sunny skies and a high also near 79. Currently, it's 56 and clear. For UCtoday.org, I'm Bill Banks with your weather flash.
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1: 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He is the maker of a new film called Night of the Living Dead. If that name sounds familiar, it's because it's based on the original. This one has Robert Carradine and Dee Wallace and Vivica A. Fox. 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
0: It's all happening on the Friday edition of The John and Heidi Show.
2: 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The 19th annual Jamestown Regional Celtic Festival and Gathering of the Clans is once again coming to Mayville Lakeside Park on Friday evening, August 21st, and all day Saturday, August 22nd. 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
1: Hiya, this is Mara Katria from State College, Pennsylvania, and this track is off of my LP called Modern M, featuring the new wave legend, Modern English. 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

0: 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You're going to be listening to
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2: NBC News Radio, I'm Tammy Trujillo. The U.S. Military Central Command says it's completed the 13th straight night of strikes on Iran. In a post, CENTCOM said it's aiming to hold Iran accountable and diminish threats from the Islamic Revolutionary Guard to commercial shipping. In an interview with Axios, President Trump says he's close to deciding on a massive attack against Iran. He said the strikes would be bigger than the ones conducted during Operation Epic Fury. President Trump slapping new tariffs on countries around the world, including the European Union. The sweeping tariffs take effect tonight, just as the previous 10% temporary tariffs expire. The White House says the new 10 to 12% tariffs are tied to countries' imports of goods made with forced labor. Fernando Mendoza is officially a Las Vegas Raider after signing his rookie contract today. The first overall pick in this year's NFL draft inked a four-year, $57.3 million deal as rookies reported to training camp. Tammy Trujillo, NBC News Radio.
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4: 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Tonight, mostly clear with a low around 48. Later Friday night, partly cloudy with a low around 57. Looking ahead to Saturday, a chance of rain showers is possible, but it will be mostly sunny with a high near 79. Currently, it's 54 and clear. For UCToday.org, I'm Bill Banks with your weather flash.
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1: 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This one has Robert Carradine and Dee Wallace and Vivica A. Fox. 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
1: NBC News Radio, I'm Tammy Trujillo. President Trump will decide soon on whether to launch a massive attack against Iran. Speaking to Axios, Trump said the strikes would be bigger than the ones conducted during Operation Epic Fury. He didn't give a deadline for when he might make that decision. The interview comes as the U.S. and Iran have renewed attacks against one another, and with Iran once again targeting cargo ships in the Strait of Hormuz, bringing traffic to a standstill. Bertha has now been downgraded to a tropical depression as it moves across eastern Texas. According to the latest National Hurricane Center update, the storm's wind speeds have slowed to 35 miles an hour as it loses steam. GLP-1 weight loss drugs are apparently saving companies money. A new study by the National Bureau of Economic Research shows those on the weight loss drugs took 17% less long-term sick leave than people who didn't use the medications. The study used a 30-day absence to define long-term sick leave. Tammy Trujillo, NBC News Radio.
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3: With your weather flash, I'm Bill Banks, UCToday.org. 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Tonight, mostly clear with a low around 48. Later tonight, the skies will remain clear as temperatures drop. Looking ahead to Friday, sunny with a high near 79. A chance of rain showers arrives Saturday with mostly sunny skies and a high near 79. Currently, it's 52 and clear. For UCToday.org, I'm Bill Banks with your weather flash.
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1: On Friday, we visit with filmmaker and writer Jared Cohen. He is the maker of a new film called Night of the Living Dead. If that name sounds familiar, it's because it's based on the original. This one has Robert Carradine and Dee Wallace and Vivica A. Fox. We'll chat with him all about it on Friday.
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1: What's up? This is Taylor Momsen from The Pretty Reckless. This is our new song, When I Wake Up, from our upcoming album, Dear God. When I Wake Up is about bad f***ing decisions and so much more.

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everybody. 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And tonight we're serving up a great independent band. You're going to be listening to the band Do Not Call List from Erie, Pennsylvania, and their song Bad Vibes.

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2: NBC News Radio, I'm Tammy Trujillo. Secretary of State Marco Rubio says Iran will pay a very heavy price for its military actions against the U.S. He issued that warning Thursday at a summit of Asian nations in the Philippines. The warning was in response to a statement made by Iran's foreign minister that Tehran's policy for war with the U.S. is an eye for an eye. Rubio then warned that President Trump's policy is a head for an eye. The president slapping new tariffs on countries around the world. The sweeping tariffs are taking effect just as the previous 10% temporary tariffs expire. The White House says the new 10 to 12% tariffs are tied to countries' imports of goods made with forced labor. SpaceX's planned Thursday test launch of its massive Starship rocket's been bumped to Friday. The mission was previously planned for July 16th, but scrubbed at the last minute because of an issue with several of the rocket's 33 Raptor engines. Thursday's launch attempt from Starbase, Texas, was called off due to weather. Tammy Trujillo, NBC News Radio.
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5: With your weather flash, I'm Bill Banks, UCToday.org. 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Tonight, mostly clear with a low around 48. Looking ahead to Friday, sunny with a high near 79. Later Friday night, partly cloudy skies with a low around 57. As we move into Saturday, there's a chance of rain showers, but mostly sunny conditions will prevail with a high near 79. Currently, it's 51 and clear. For UCToday.org, I'm Bill Banks with your weather flash.
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1: 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This one has Robert Carradine and Dee Wallace and Vivek A. Fox. 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

0: Hey, it's your buddy Bob Stye. People keep asking me, what is Britpop? Well, it's whatever I want it to be. I give you 2 hours of 90s UK alternative and, yes, British new wave from the 1980s. It is a fun show co-hosted by UK's very own Rob Lee. 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
1: NBC News Radio, I'm Mark Mayfield. President Trump is asking major utilities and companies to pick up much of the extra electricity costs of AI data center expansions across the U.S., speaking from EPA headquarters on Thursday. Trump detailed the updated ratepayer protection pledge meant to reduce the burden of potentially skyrocketing electric bills for consumers while still keeping an edge in the AI race. Secretary of State Marco Rubio says any action Iran takes against the United States will be met with overwhelming force.
2: I saw Araghchi, their foreign minister, who the other day say or something about their policies, an eye for an eye. The president's policy is a head for an eye. I mean, honestly, that's what it's going to be. I mean, they will pay a very heavy price for the things they're doing. They're already paying a very heavy price.
1: Rubio issued the warning Thursday at a summit of Asian nations in the Philippines. And the remnants of Tropical Storm Bertha are moving across eastern Texas with winds of 35 miles per hour. Mark Mayfield, NBC News Radio.
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4: With your weather flash, I'm Bill Banks, UCToday.org. 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This morning, mostly sunny with a high near 80. Tonight, mostly clear with a low around 57. New rainfall amounts less than a tenth of an inch possible. As we head into Saturday, a chance of showers and thunderstorms with a high near 79. Currently, it's 50 and clear. For UCToday.org, I'm Bill Banks with your weather flash.
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1: 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He is the maker of a new film called Night of the Living Dead. 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This one has Robert Carradine and Dee Wallace and Vivica A. Fox. We'll chat with him all about it on Friday.
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3: 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That's Saturday, August 1st. Everyone is welcome.
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1: Hiya, this is Mara Katria from State College, Pennsylvania, and this track is off of my LP called Modern M, featuring the new wave legends, Modern English. 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
3: NBC News Radio, I'm Mark Mayfield. Senate Republicans are blocking an effort to force a vote on ending U.S. involvement in the war with Iran. The motion failed 47-49 with Republican Senator Susan Collins joining Democrats in support and Democratic Senator John Fetterman voting against it. Thousands of convenience stores nationwide are giving back to first responders today because of the date. 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
6: With your weather flash, I'm Bill Banks, UCtoday.org. 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This morning, mostly sunny with a high near 80. Tonight, mostly clear with a low around 57. New rainfall amounts less than a tenth of an inch possible. Looking ahead to Saturday, a chance of rain showers, then partly sunny with a high near 79. Currently, it's 49 and clear. For UCtoday.org, I'm Bill Banks with your weather flash.
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1: 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Today's quote was submitted by Don. Morgan Freeman said, "Fatigue, discomfort, and disagreement are merely symptoms of effort. I can feel this in my bones right now. As I write this and record this, my body is aching. And it's all good things. I've been so busy this summer with many wonderful things. My daughter's wedding and about a dozen community events, some with several thousand people and others with maybe just a few dozen. But every event was something I looked forward to. I really do love to help with these kind of things. But I'm not as young as I used to be. I'm 50 years old now. I've lost about 40 pounds in the last year, but I'm still a bigger guy, and that all makes a difference too. I had a guy tell me, 'You sure are active for a big guy.' I laughed and I said, 'Yeah, until tomorrow.' I often do pay the price the next day. I could sit at home and just watch TV, but then I accomplished nothing." The Motivation Minute. This has been The Motivation Minute. I'm John Small. Thanks for listening. Your favorite motivational quotes can be submitted for upcoming programs at motivationminute.com.
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4: I saw you at the game the other night. Yeah, you, up there getting mad, acting like we're all out there making a million a game. Well, let me be real with you. This isn't the pros. 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
1: It's Friday. My beautiful bride right here at my side. Hello, Heidi. How you doing?
2: I'm great. It's Friday.
1: It is Friday. And I'm going to visit with Jared Cohen. He's got a film called Night of the Living Dead. Have you ever heard of that?
2: I have.
1: Yeah, they've got another version of that that I believe is out right now. Maybe it's been out for a little bit. Anyway, we're going to chat. I'll get all the details from him about the new Night of the Living Dead coming your way here in just a bit on the John and Heidi Show.
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6: Local news now from UCToday.org. I'm Trey Westerberg. This update brought to you by Progressive. Pennsylvania State Police have filed animal cruelty charges in two separate cases in Warren and Erie counties. In the first case, 45-year-old Christine Van Gilder and 42-year-old Jason Farnham, both of Youngsville, are accused of neglecting 31 animals at a home near Pittsfield. Troopers allege 25 dogs, 3 cats, a guinea pig, and 2 fancy rats were living in unsanitary conditions without adequate food, clean drinking water, or veterinary care. Investigators say some of the dogs had contracted canine parvovirus. Both face multiple felony and misdemeanor animal cruelty charges. In Erie County, 27-year-old Christopher Randall of Erie is charged after state police allege he sprayed Febreze into his dog's eyes and stabbed the animal multiple times while it was confined in a cage at a residence on Perry Highway in Summit Township. Two people were found dead inside of a vehicle on the campus of UPMC Chautauqua in Jamestown Wednesday afternoon. Jamestown police responded to the hospital shortly after 2 p.m. on a report of 2 unresponsive subjects. Police report self-inflicted gunshot wounds were the cause of the deaths. The Pennsylvania State Police are accepting applications from individuals interested in pursuing a career as a state trooper, with the current cadet hiring cycle remaining open through July 31st. The recruitment effort follows Governor Josh Shapiro's approval of the 2026-27 state budget, which includes $16.2 million to fund 4 additional Pennsylvania State Police cadet classes, training approximately 380 new troopers. Applications for the current hiring cycle must be submitted through the Commonwealth's employment website by July 31st. The next cadet hiring cycle will open August 1st. I'm Trey Westerberg from UCToday.org.
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9: 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The Pittsburgh Steelers have yet to sign quarterback Drew Aller, as other quarterbacks who have been holding out have started to sign their deals. The Arizona Cardinals have signed third-round pick Carson Beck to a rookie deal, and the Raiders signed number one overall pick Fernando Mendoza to his rookie deal. So the Steelers with Aller and the Rams with Ty Simpson are the only teams with unsigned rookie quarterbacks. The amount of guaranteed money generally is the sticking point in these type of situations. The Pittsburgh Pirates, they were off yesterday. They get back at this evening as they are set to match up against the Cubs. Right-hand pitcher Jared Jones on the mound. He comes in 2-1 with a 4.05 ERA.
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13: 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This morning, mostly sunny with a high near 80. Tonight, mostly clear with a low around 48. As we head into Saturday, scattered showers are in the forecast with a high near 79. Currently, 49 and clear. For UCToday.org, I'm Bill Banks with your weather flash.
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1: 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And again today, I'm your co-host, Mike Bailey, and I'm here with...
2: David Olson. Good morning, Mike.
1: Well, welcome back.
2: Thank you.
1: Hey, last couple sessions, we've been talking about plant diseases.
2: Mm-hmm.
1: And I believe we're picking up on this topic again, aren't we?
2: Oh, absolutely.
1: Okay. And
2: we were talking about cultural practices.
1: Cultural practices.
2: Good practices to use in your garden.
1: Okay, good, good. Thank you for saying that. So, and one of the things that you want to watch for is plant date management, okay?
2: You know, are we setting up romances?
1: Well, we could do that, okay? you and your dahlias, you know, okay, are already probably... No, let's not even go there.
2: Yeah.
1: Okay, you know, you need to follow the directions on the packages sometimes.
2: Absolutely.
1: Sometimes I say, okay, because that's the way I am, okay? You know, planting too early exposes the seeds to a lot of diseases, and planting too late can really kind of affect germination and kind of weaken the plants. So you gotta, it is a little bit of a balance, okay? But don't be afraid to push the extremes a little bit on this stuff. But you gotta be prepared for a little bit of failure if that happens.
2: And pay attention to the weather. That's a real key, not just the date.
1: Yes,
2: like we had a cool spring through much of May, and that really retards a lot of the growth of the plants.
1: Absolutely. Thank you. Well, so what's next, David?
2: Make sure that this is where you need to read the directions again. Space your plants properly. If a plant climbs, like beans or peas or tomatoes, make sure that they're trellised so that they're given some support, and that actually saves you some space in the garden besides giving it better airflow and protection that way.
1: Yes, and that airflow is so important, okay, as far as drying out the leaves,
2: mm-hmm.
1: which needs to be done because that's where funguses can set up their workshops. Mulching, okay, prevents soil splashes. There's a lot of fungus in the soil, bacteria and viruses, etc. And it needs to be there. You can't get rid of it. We don't want to get rid of it. Okay, but if it gets up onto the lower leaves of the plants, sometimes it'll carry plant diseases with them. So adding some mulch underneath the plants, especially things like tomatoes and peppers and eggplants, etc., stuff like that, it can be very helpful for controlling diseases on those plants.
2: Yeah, watering is important, too. A lot of people use sprinkler systems. That's not so good because everything's getting wet then. You're wasting a lot of water besides, and it keeps the plants from drying out as the way they really need to. Drip irrigation really is the best solution if you can do that. The trick is to have uniform moisture, not too wet, not too dry, and just make sure that the leaves stay as dry as possible.
1: Yes, and proper fertilization, okay, in organic material, you know, that pH, okay, and the nutrients is so very, very important. You know, in the organic material really kind of enhances that microbial activity in the soil, you know, which is really kind of helps break down all of that, all those nutrients, okay, so that they could be absorbed by the plants. What about weed control?
2: Oh, that's really important. That's where mulch really comes in handy. I use my grass clippings all the time, and I'll tell you what, it keeps the weeds down, also keeps the soil drier or moister and cooler.
1: How thick do you put the grass clippings?
2: About 3-4 inches.
1: Yeah, you need to.
2: Yes, right. And it doesn't really cook badly, so, you know, it's a good thing to do.
1: Yes. If you're going to put the grass clippings, put them thick, because that's what's going to keep the seeds from germinating.
2: Make sure it's been a couple of weeks if you use lawn treatment and all that so that you're not bringing those chemicals into your your garden?
1: Well, if you have lawn treatments, okay,
2: maybe not at all.
1: Not at all. Okay, not going directly onto the garden. That'd be my recommendation, unless it's simply fertilizers that you're putting on your lawn. If there's any kind of herbicides and or pest control, don't put it into your vegetable garden, please. Okay. Nematode control. Most vegetables can be susceptible to nematodes, and the good microbial activity and crop rotation, you know, really kind of help with that particular problem. So resistant varieties also are available, as are some biological controls that can be helpful. Okay, what about sanitation?
2: Oh, you got to clean the garden out. Some people will promote leaving things in the garden for insects to lay eggs. That's usually just flowers. Clean your vegetable garden out completely in the fall, and so that you're removing any potentially diseased plants or leaves. And just throw them in the trash. Don't put them in the garbage.
1: Right.
2: In the compost.
1: And that's something that a lot of people do not bother with. Okay. So that was a nice kind of review of the cultural practices. Okay. And so we're going to kind of start to wrap it up here, but just a couple of other things that long as we have a moment. You know, talking about this University of Georgia article that we mentioned earlier. Okay. And it goes on to say that most types of vegetables can be grown most years in the home garden without the use of pesticides.
2: That's amazing.
1: Yeah, it is. And I think I've told you this before. I think I've told our listeners before that, you know, we do the Emmaus Garden here in town. We have yet to use any pesticides in that vegetable garden. We use all sound cultural practices of keeping insects under control, bad insects under control. And it's effective. So very good. So, David, I think we've used up our time, and you didn't have to stand on your chair and get me to stop. Okay? So thank you for listening.
2: Bye-bye.
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1: Now with today's reason to party, here's my beautiful bride, Heidi Small. What do you have for me, Heidi?
2: Today is Amelia Earhart Day.
1: Oh, okay.
2: And I found a cocktail called the Amelia Earhart, which is dry gin, ginger liqueur, lemon juice, and simple syrup. Well, that one actually sounds pretty refreshing.
1: That sounds interesting. If you make one, I'll take a sip of it. How's
2: Alrighty.
1: That sound? That's our deal. I'll take a sip of just about anything she makes. Usually,
2: you don't usually like them.
1: Usually I go, yeah, why would you make that? And she makes another one and another one and another one. So she likes it. That is your drink. And I've got a link to that drink in the show notes for today at johnandheidishow.com.
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4: Local news now from UCtoday.org. I'm Trey Westerberg. This update brought to you by Progressive. Two people were found dead inside of a vehicle on the campus of UPMC Chautauqua in Jamestown Wednesday afternoon. Jamestown police responded to the hospital shortly after 2 p.m. on a report of two unresponsive subjects. Police report self-inflicted gunshot wounds were the cause of the deaths. The Pennsylvania State Police are accepting applications from individuals interested in pursuing a career as a state trooper, with the current cadet hiring cycle remaining open through July 31st. The recruitment effort follows Governor Josh Shapiro's approval of the 2026-27 state budget, which includes $16.2 million to fund four additional Pennsylvania State Police cadet classes, training approximately 380 new troopers. Applications for the current hiring cycle must be submitted through the Commonwealth's employment website by July 31st. The next cadet hiring cycle will open August 1st. Pennsylvania State Police have filed animal cruelty charges in two separate cases in Warren and Erie counties. In the first case, 45-year-old Christine Van Gilder and 42-year-old Jason Farnham, both of Youngsville, are accused of neglecting 31 animals at a home near Pittsfield. Troopers alleged 25 dogs, 3 cats, a guinea pig, and 2 fancy rats were living in unsanitary conditions without adequate food, clean drinking water, or veterinary care. Investigators say some of the dogs had contracted canine parvovirus. Both face multiple felony and misdemeanor animal cruelty charges. In Erie County, 27-year-old Christopher Randall of Erie is charged after state police allege he sprayed Febreze into his dog's eyes and stabbed the animal multiple times while it was confined in a cage at a residence on Perry Highway in Summit Township.
5: NBC News Radio, I'm Michael Kastner. Secretary of State Marco Rubio says Iran will pay a very heavy price for its military actions against the U.S. Rubio made that comment Thursday at a summit of Asian nations in the Philippines. His warning was in response to a statement made by Iran's foreign minister that Tehran's policy for war with the U.S. is an eye for an eye. Rubio then warned that President Trump's policy is a head for an eye. Tropical Storm Bertha is now in the history books after failing to make much of a name for itself and being downgraded. The disorganized storm moved through the Houston area on Thursday night. Dry air, wind shear, and the time spent over land kept Bertha from strengthening beyond 60-mile-per-hour sustained winds. A Bon Jovi show at Madison Square Garden will possibly be rescheduled after the rock icon had to cut the concert short Thursday because of a sinus infection. Michael Kastner, NBC News Radio.
6: 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The Pittsburgh Pirates pulling off a trade on the off day yesterday, acquiring relief pitcher Ron Marinaccio from the San Diego Padres in exchange for signing bonus pool considerations. He is 1-0 with a 4.79 ERA over 33 games this season, as he has also played for the Yankees during his career. To make room for him on the roster, they have designated reliever Dennis Santana for assignment. This year, 2-5, 6.05 ERA, 2-4 in save opportunities. Pirates were off yesterday, as we mentioned. Today, they take on the Cubs. Jared Jones on the mound. He enters 2-1 with a 4.05 ERA. That's your Sports Flash for UCtoday.org. I'm Matt Pauly.
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8: From your Weather Authority, today mostly sunny sky, a few later day clouds, but still looking beautiful. A high near 80. Tonight, mainly clear sky, milder July night, lows 59 to 64. Saturday, mostly sunny sky, becoming a mix of sun and clouds for the afternoon. Warm and turning more humid late, highs 80 to 85. Latest weather updates on the Your Irritigo app. I'm Weather Authority meteorologist Craig Flint.
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1: Now, big screen, little screen. Ice-T is heating up his TV career again. He's going to be a part of a new season 27 of Law & Order Special Victims Unit. So he's going to be in every episode of season 28.
2: Alrighty.
1: He explained that he was a part-time cast member last year because producers needed to free up some cash to bring in another character, but he's going to be back. And he said he was fine with that. He's like, I'm okay if I didn't have to be there every single day, but everybody wanted him back. So good news, he's back.
2: Alrighty.
1: And this is odd. Priscilla Presley's son, Navrone Gabaldi, I don't know if I'm saying any of that right, he's defending himself from critiques of his new business venture. He's the 37-year-old son of Priscilla Presley and a music producer, Marco Gabaldi. He created a GoFundMe to raise money to start an affordable organic pizza business. He wants to run this from his Los Angeles driveway. He wanted to raise $5,500 to cover the cost of an industrial pizza oven. Some on social media shared criticism about this crowdfunding campaign, and others said, hey, why don't you just ask your parents for the $5,500?
2: Yeah.
1: Like, your mom is Priscilla Presley, and he goes, she loves the idea, but I can't ask for money for every whimsical idea I have, or we would both be broke. So
2: pretty sure Priscilla Presley is not hurting for anything.
1: Yeah. Anyway, it's been interesting to see the internet turn on this guy.
2: Yeah.
1: He has raised the money, for those of you who've been concerned.
2: Course.
1: Over $6,000 came in of the 5.5 that he was looking for.
2: So wow.
1: Good luck to you and your future endeavors. Big screen, little screen on the John and Heidi Show.
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1: Now, surveys and studies and such, finding the right life partner might have less to do with being, you know, like two peas in a pod and more to like sharing same values. A new study of more than 450 married couples in the Netherlands found spouses were most alike in two areas, their moral values and their curiosity about the world. On most other personality traits, even things like how outgoing they are, or how emotional they get, or how organized they are, or how cooperative they are, couples actually found to be quite different in a lot of those categories. Researchers found spouses often assumed they were more alike than they actually were. Long married couples were remarkably accurate at describing each other's personalities. The findings suggest that lasting relationships may be built less on matching temperaments and more on shared beliefs in a common interest in learning and new experiences. I would agree with all that.
2: Yeah.
1: My wife over here is Tidy Heidi. I have an avalanche of garbage about to fall off my desk right
2: now. Everywhere, all the time.
1: So
2: I was just talking the other day how I have to follow him around like he's a 2-year-old and pick up around the house. Like,
1: Did you notice I tidied up all the stuff?
2: You did a little bit. I had a huge mess. You did have a huge mess.
1: All right. Surveys and studies and such on the John and Heidi Show.
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5: Local news now from uctoday.org. I'm Trey Westerberg. This update brought to you by Progressive. Pennsylvania State Police have filed animal cruelty charges in two separate cases in Warren and Erie counties. In the first case, 45-year-old Christine Van Gilder and 42-year-old Jason Farnham, both of Youngsville, are accused of neglecting 31 animals at a home near Pittsfield. Troopers allege 25 dogs, 3 cats, a guinea pig, and 2 fancy rats were living in unsanitary conditions without adequate food, clean drinking water, or veterinary care. Investigators say some of the dogs had contracted canine parvovirus. Both face multiple felony and misdemeanor animal cruelty charges. In Erie County, 27-year-old Christopher Randall of Erie is charged after state police allege he sprayed Febreze into his dog's eyes and stabbed the animal multiple times while it was confined in a cage at a residence on Perry Highway in Summit Township. Two people were found dead inside of a vehicle on the campus of UPMC Chautauqua in Jamestown Wednesday afternoon. Jamestown police responded to the hospital shortly after 2 p.m. on a report of 2 unresponsive subjects. Police report self-inflicted gunshot wounds were the cause of the deaths. The Pennsylvania State Police are accepting applications from individuals interested in pursuing a career as a state trooper, with the current cadet hiring cycle remaining open through July 31st. The recruitment effort follows Governor Josh Shapiro's approval of the 2026-27 state budget, which includes $16.2 million to fund 4 additional Pennsylvania State Police cadet classes, training approximately 380 new troopers. Applications for the current hiring cycle must be submitted through the Commonwealth's employment website by July 31st. The next cadet hiring cycle will open August 1st. I'm Trey Westerberg from UCToday.org.
6: 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The Pittsburgh Steelers have yet to sign quarterback Drew Aller, as other quarterbacks who have been holding out have started to sign their deals. The Arizona Cardinals have signed third-round pick Carson Beck to a rookie deal, and the Raiders signed number 1 overall pick Fernando Mendoza to his rookie deal. So the Steelers with Aller and the Rams with Ty Simpson are the only teams with unsigned rookie quarterbacks. The amount of guaranteed money generally is the sticking point in these type of situations. The Pittsburgh Pirates, they were off yesterday.
7: They get back at this evening as they are set to match up against the Cubs. Right-hand pitcher Jared Jones on the mound. He comes in 2-1 with a 4.05 ERA.
6: 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I'm Matt Pauley.
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10: From your weather authority, today mostly sunny sky, a few later day clouds, but still looking beautiful. A high near 80. Tonight mainly clear sky, milder July night, lows 59 to 64. Saturday mostly sunny sky, becoming a mix of sun and clouds for the afternoon. Warm and turning more humid late, highs 80 to 85. Latest weather updates on the Your Irritigo app. I'm weather authority meteorologist Craig Flint.
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1: What's up? This is Taylor Momsen from The Pretty Reckless. This is our new song, When I Wake Up, from our upcoming album, Dear God. When I Wake Up is about bad f***ing decisions and so much more.

0: We are John and Heidi, keeping you company in the morning on Channel 98.9. Time now for the scoop of the day. After years of bold colors dominating home design, warmer and more comforting tones are making a comeback. Designers say cool grays are falling out of favor as homeowners embrace cozy neutrals like taupe. What color is taupe?
1: A brownish, a light brown.
0: Another color is sand. I'm assuming that's a light brown. And mushroom. What color is mushroom?
1: A brown.
0: Okay. Also, creamy white is another color. One shade getting particular attention for 2026 is warm khaki. Experts describe it as a versatile foundational neutral that feels softer and more inviting than stark whites or gray beige tones. Nature-inspired colors are also trending, including orcher. We're just making things up. O-C-H-E-R. What's ocher? I guess, not orcher. Ocher. Have you heard of that one?
1: O-C-H-E-R?
0: Yeah.
1: I don't know.
0: Forest green, tobacco brown, olive rust, and deep blue. Designers say these earthy palettes create warm and calm, welcoming spaces, and they reflect a growing desire for homes that feel authentic, timeless, and grounded. Meanwhile, offbeat green, SW7606, is the least used paint color of Sherwin-Williams collection, has been named the loneliest color of 2026. Aww. Its greenish-yellow shade is described as earthy lime green. In an attempt at embellishing the lackluster hue, Sherwin-Williams marks the loneliest color, they market that, as a way to rediscover the beauty of color, choosing an unpopular dull hue to revive. The loneliest color is now being branded as an earthy citric lime green to use as accents in the kitchens and living rooms and bedrooms.
1: Yeah.
0: I'm a box of 8 crayons guy. Heidi was the box of 64. I'm like brown, black, green, red.
1: Yeah.
0: She's got all these other made-up colors. I'm like, no. What was the one you called? Grayge?
1: Grayge.
0: I still think you made that up. That is your scoop of the day on the John and Heidi Show.
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0: Dirty OB, indie alternative music, SoCal style, with me, Dave W. Phillips. New music and artists from around the world. Sundays at 7 p.m., right after the old folks have gone to bed. 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
2: Local news now from UCToday.org. I'm Trey Westerberg. This update brought to you by Progressive. Two people were found dead inside of a vehicle on the campus of UPMC Chautauqua in Jamestown Wednesday afternoon. Jamestown police responded to the hospital shortly after 2 p.m. on a report of two unresponsive subjects. Police report self-inflicted gunshot wounds were the cause of the deaths. The Pennsylvania State Police are accepting applications from individuals interested in pursuing a career as a state trooper, with the current cadet hiring cycle remaining open through July 31st. The recruitment effort follows Governor Josh Shapiro's approval of the 2026-27 state budget, which includes $16.2 million to fund four additional Pennsylvania State Police cadet classes, training approximately 380 new troopers. Applications for the current hiring cycle must be submitted through the Commonwealth's employment website by July 31st. The next cadet hiring cycle will open August 1st. Pennsylvania State Police have filed animal cruelty charges in two separate cases in Warren and Erie counties. In the first case, 45-year-old Christine Van Gilder and 42-year-old Jason Farnham, both of Youngsville, are accused of neglecting 31 animals at a home near Pittsfield. Troopers alleged 25 dogs, 3 cats, a guinea pig, and 2 fancy rats were living in unsanitary conditions without adequate food, clean drinking water, or veterinary care. Investigators say some of the dogs had contracted canine parvovirus. Both face multiple felony and misdemeanor animal cruelty charges. In Erie County, 27-year-old Christopher Randall of Erie is charged after state police allege he sprayed Febreze into his dog's eyes and stabbed the animal multiple times while it was confined in a cage at a residence on Perry Highway in Summit Township.
3: NBC News Radio, I'm Michael Kastner. Imports from more than 80 countries are now subject to new tariffs. The 10% and up tariffs from President Trump took effect at midnight, replacing the previous tariffs. The White House says the new tariffs are tied to the imports of goods made with forced labor. Secretary of State Marco Rubio says Iran will pay for attacking U.S. forces. Rubio issued the warning Thursday at a summit of Asian nations in the Philippines. The warning was in response to a statement made by Iran's foreign minister that Tehran's policy for war with the U.S. is an eye for an eye. Patreon is laying off 20% of its workforce. More from Tammy Trujillo.
4: That breaks down to 93 people. It comes as the company partners with Cloudflare to block AI bots from scraping the works of its creators. Patreon's CEO says he's not replacing workers with AI, but he says AI is changing the entire tech industry.
3: Michael Kastner, NBC News Radio.
5: 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Erie Seawolves baseball, they pick up a win yesterday as they knock off Chesapeake 8-7. They still trail the six-game series 2-1. 3 more games to go. They'll play tonight and tomorrow night, and then they'll wrap things up with an afternoon game. That's going to be coming up on Sunday. Cleveland Guardians baseball, they lose to the Minnesota Twins yesterday by a 3-1 score. Guardians are going to match up against Tampa Bay tonight. Joey Cantillo on the mound. He's 8-5 with a 3.74 ERA. And the Cleveland Browns announcing that defensive tackle Malik Collins has been placed on the physically unable to perform list. He suffered a season-ending quad injury in week 13 of last season.
6: 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I'm Matt Pauley.
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9: From your Weather Authority, today mostly sunny sky, a few later day clouds, but still looking beautiful. A high near 80. Tonight mainly clear sky, milder July night, lows 59 to 64. Saturday mostly sunny sky, becoming a mix of sun and clouds for the afternoon. Warm and turning more humid late, highs 80 to 85. Latest weather updates on the Your Erie to Go app. I'm Weather Authority meteorologist Craig Flint.
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1: Excited to visit with Jared Cohen, creator of the new version of Night of the Living Dead. Of course, this film has been around a long time. How long have you been interested in this genre, Jared?
2: You know, I mean, honestly, since I was a little kid watching movies, I loved all these genres, you know, zombie movies, you know, vampire movies, werewolf movies. I just think fun movies, that's what inspired me to want to get into filmmaking. So, and acting and writing and all those things. So, yeah, my whole life.
1: I love it. And this is a classic, and you had a chance to work with some amazing people to redo this. We've got Robert Carradine, who sadly passed away after the filming.

0: directors and filmmakers. I really hope that, if anything, this film can help people get more familiar with his work, because just a great dude. And that was just a huge tragedy, and he was a friend as well. So such a, you know, great collection of people that, you know, strong, powerful people that were in this movie, you know, that have done amazing work. So I'm a fan first, so an honor for me.
1: Now, you've done over 60 films. You've worked with people like William Shatner and Bruce Willis and Sidney Sweeney, and I mean, the list goes on and on. You ever just pinch yourself and go, do I really get to do this for a job?
0: You know, you've worked with this person and that person. For me, I love filmmaking. My favorite place on the world at any given moment is, you know, on set, creating and being around talented people. So it's just been a whirlwind, you know, working, you know, with, you know, Bruce Willis, Mike Tyson, Sidney Sweeney, and, you know, William Shatner and Billy Zane and all these just memorable celebrity movie star people to have been in the same room and worked with them. Yeah, it's been a crazy life to be a part of, you know, Night of the Living Dead and all these other things, the Leonard Skinner movie, and it's been a wild ride. I never would have imagined I'd be doing these things, and yeah, sometimes you just got to really pinch yourself and remind yourself there's two sides. There's making the movie, and then there's, you know, the reality of, you know, the trying to, you know, make it happen in the industry. So those two things are always sort of fighting with each other in the artist's head. So being an artist and also trying to survive is interesting, but I've been fortunate. Yeah, I've been very blessed and fortunate. So, you know, thank God, and hopefully I'll be able to keep going.
1: Night of the Living Dead back in 1968 was kind of unlike anything anyone had ever seen before. It kind of changed this whole genre. So you're taking this classic movie, and you know there's going to be some people, the purists out there, they're going to hate it no matter what you do. But I think if they walk in knowing that this is something different and expecting something different, I think people are going to really like the movie.
0: Yeah, that's the thing with, you know, the internet culture and that we've been, you know, living in. There's a lot of, why are you remaking this? Why are you doing that? I haven't seen it yet, but I hate it already. You're always going to be up against people and their computers and their phones just talking negatively. And but I think as creators, if you can't allow, you know, otherwise you would never create.
1: Oh, yeah, exactly.
0: There's always going to be critics and, you know, most of them are going to be negative, but I think if you make something cool and you make something good, you can win over, you know, not that the goal is to try to win over people, but I think the goal is just to make good movies. And you know, you take like Backrooms, you know, a completely original idea and made really well. And it's just absolutely crushing the box office. So I think there's space to remake classic IP, and there's also space for original content. I think if it's good, people will see it and spread the word, because obviously, you know, word of mouth is the most powerful form of advertising, and I think Hollywood sort of realizing that. So if the movie's good, people will share it, post it, and review it good. But yeah, obviously, when you deal with, you know, well-known IP, then I think most people's reaction is, why remake something? You know, why remake that? It was great and groundbreaking and legendary at the time. So that is absolutely something, you know, we're bumping it up against, which I think will always be the case.
1: Night of the Living Dead, the new version, is out right now. Jared, thank you for taking the time to chat with us all about it.
0: Thank you so much for having me.
1: Again, the new version has Robert Carradine and Dee Wallace and Vivica A. Fox. I've got a link to the trailer and all of the information about Night of the Living Dead in the show notes for today at johnandheidishow.com.
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1: Heidi, did you know that some people experience phantom phone vibrations? Phantom phone vibrations.
2: Yeah, you do.
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2: Your phone is ringing 24/7. 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
7: Local news now from UCtoday.org. I'm Trey Westerberg. This update brought to you by Progressive. Two people were found dead inside of a vehicle on the campus of UPMC Chautauqua in Jamestown Wednesday afternoon. Jamestown police responded to the hospital shortly after 2 p.m. on a report of two unresponsive subjects. Police report self-inflicted gunshot wounds were the cause of the deaths. The Pennsylvania State Police are accepting applications from individuals interested in pursuing a career as a state trooper, with the current cadet hiring cycle remaining open through July 31st. The recruitment effort follows Governor Josh Shapiro's approval of the 2026-27 state budget, which includes $16.2 million to fund four additional Pennsylvania State Police cadet classes, training approximately 380 new troopers. Applications for the current hiring cycle must be submitted through the Commonwealth's employment website by July 31st. The next cadet hiring cycle will open August 1st. Pennsylvania State Police have filed animal cruelty charges in two separate cases in Warren and Erie counties. In the first case, 45-year-old Christine Van Gilder and 42-year-old Jason Farnham, both of Youngsville, are accused of neglecting 31 animals at a home near Pittsfield. Troopers alleged 25 dogs, 3 cats, a guinea pig, and 2 fancy rats were living in unsanitary conditions without adequate food, clean drinking water, or veterinary care. Investigators say some of the dogs had contracted canine parvovirus. Both face multiple felony and misdemeanor animal cruelty charges. In Erie County, 27-year-old Christopher Randall of Erie is charged after state police allege he sprayed Febreze into his dog's eyes and stabbed the animal multiple times while it was confined in a cage at a residence on Perry Highway in Summit Township.
8: 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The Pittsburgh Pirates pulling off a trade on the off day yesterday, acquiring relief pitcher Ron Marinaccio from the San Diego Padres in exchange for signing bonus pool considerations. He is 1-0 with a 4.79 ERA over 33 games this season, as he has also played for the Yankees during his career. To make room for him on the roster, they have designated reliever Dennis Santana for assignment. This year, 2-5, 6.05 ERA, 2-4 in save opportunities. Pirates were off yesterday, as we mentioned. Today, they take on the Cubs. Jared Jones on the mound. He enters 2-1 with a 4.05 ERA. That's your Sports Flash for UCtoday.org. I'm Matt Pauley.
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11: From your weather authority, today mostly sunny sky, a few later day clouds, but still looking beautiful. A high near 80. Tonight mainly clear sky, milder July night, lows 59 to 64. Saturday mostly sunny sky, becoming a mix of sun and clouds for the afternoon. Warm and turning more humid late, highs 80 to 85. Latest weather updates on the Your Irritigo app. I'm weather authority meteorologist Craig Flint.
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2: Time now for the joke of the day with my beautiful bride, Heidi Small. What you got for me there, Heidi?
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2: What does it take?
3: Tentacles.
2: Tentacles. Because they have tentacles.
3: Yes.
2: Oh, that's really good. Thank you, Heidi. I appreciate that.
3: You're welcome.
2: Man,
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2: Can't wait to. I've got a friend that's going to ride with me for an event on Friday. So, yeah.
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2: Oh, that's today. It's this afternoon. So he and I, hey, Nate, we got some car time together. Guess what? I got some jokes for you, buddy. Tentacles. All right. That's your joke of the day on the John and Heidi Show.
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0: 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Thanks for waking up with us this morning. We've got more great music, news, and weather on the way. Stay with us.
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6: Local news now from UCToday.org. I'm Trey Westerberg. This update brought to you by Progressive. Pennsylvania State Police have filed animal cruelty charges in two separate cases in Warren and Erie counties. In the first case, 45-year-old Christine Van Gilder and 42-year-old Jason Farnham, both of Youngsville, are accused of neglecting 31 animals at a home near Pittsfield. Troopers allege 25 dogs, 3 cats, a guinea pig, and 2 fancy rats were living in unsanitary conditions without adequate food, clean drinking water, or veterinary care. Investigators say some of the dogs had contracted canine parvovirus. Both faced multiple felony and misdemeanor animal cruelty charges. In Erie County, 27-year-old Christopher Randall of Erie is charged after state police allege he sprayed Febreze into his dog's eyes and stabbed the animal multiple times while it was confined in a cage at a residence on Perry Highway in Summit Township. Two people were found dead inside of a vehicle on the campus of UPMC Chautauqua in Jamestown Wednesday afternoon. Jamestown police responded to the hospital shortly after 2 p.m. on a report of 2 unresponsive subjects. Police report self-inflicted gunshot wounds were the cause of the deaths. The Pennsylvania State Police are accepting applications from individuals interested in pursuing a career as a state trooper, with the current cadet hiring cycle remaining open through July 31st. The recruitment effort follows Governor Josh Shapiro's approval of the 2026-27 state budget, which includes $16.2 million to fund 4 additional Pennsylvania State Police cadet classes, training approximately 380 new troopers. Applications for the current hiring cycle must be submitted through the Commonwealth's employment website by July 31st. The next cadet hiring cycle will open August 1st. I'm Trey Westerberg from UCToday.org.
7: NBC News Radio, I'm Michael Kastner. Secretary of State Marco Rubio says Iran will pay a very heavy price for its military actions against the U.S. The warning comes in response to a statement made by Iran's foreign minister that Tehran's policy for war with the U.S. is an eye for an eye. Rubio says President Trump's policy is a head for an eye. New U.S. tariffs are now in effect on imports from dozens of countries. The 10% to 12.5% tariffs from President Trump took effect at midnight, replacing the previous tariffs. The White House says the new tariffs are tied to the imports of goods made with forced labor.
8: This is a household waiting for master.
7: The Odyssey looks like it'll sail to the top of the box office again this weekend. The Christopher Nolan epic is expected to make between $75 and $85 million. Michael Kastner, NBC News Radio.
9: 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The Pittsburgh Steelers have yet to sign quarterback Drew Aller, as other quarterbacks who have been holding out have started to sign their deals. The Arizona Cardinals have signed third-round pick Carson Beck to a rookie deal, and the Raiders signed number one overall pick Fernando Mendoza to his rookie deal. So the Steelers with Aller and the Rams with Ty Simpson are the only teams with unsigned rookie quarterbacks. The amount of guaranteed money generally is the sticking point in these type of situations. The Pittsburgh Pirates, they were off yesterday. They get back at this evening as they are set to match up against the Cubs. Right-hand pitcher Jared Jones on the mound. He comes in 2-1 with a 4.05 ERA. That's your Sports Flash for UCToday.org. I'm Matt Pauly.
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14: From your weather authority, today mostly sunny sky, a few later day clouds, but still looking beautiful. A high near 80. Tonight mainly clear sky, milder July night, lows 59 to 64. Saturday, mostly sunny sky, becoming a mix of sun and clouds for the afternoon. Warm and turning more humid late. Highs 80 to 85. Latest weather updates on the Your Iridigo app. I'm Weather Authority meteorologist Craig Flint.
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1: Fun fact for you, Heidi.
2: What's that, John?
1: A study found that dunking an Oreo in milk for 3 seconds gives it the optimal balance of sogginess and structural integrity.
2: Really?
1: Here's the thing. Let's pump the brakes for a second. Somebody got paid to do that study. And they tried it for 1 second, for 2 seconds, for 4 seconds. They're like, oh, that's way too soggy. They figured out 3 seconds was the perfect amount. How much fun would that study have been?
2: How much did they make on that study?
1: I don't know. And I wonder how many sleeves of Oreos they had to go through to get it done. Fun fact for you, Heidi.
2: What's that, John?
1: Oscar Hammerstein, who won 2 Academy Awards for Best Song in the 1940s, is the only Oscar to ever win an Oscar.
2: That's just a fun name to say.
1: It is, Oscar Hammerstein. Another fun fact for you, Heidi.
2: What's that, John?
1: A kidney transplant is actually a kidney addition. Surgeons leave the old one in place most of the time.
2: I did not know that.
1: Yeah. And we'll do one final fun fact for you, Heidi.
2: What's that, John?
1: Goldfish can distinguish the music of one composer from another.
2: I don't think so.
1: They apparently can. I don't know how they know that.
2: I don't know how they
1: would
2: know that.
1: They asked a goldfish and he nodded his head.
2: Yeah.
1: Good job. Here's some snacks. Several fun facts. Now you know. Thanks for listening to the John and Heidi Show.
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0: 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Time now for the movie quote of the day with my beautiful bride, Heidi Small, from 1976.
1: Oh.
0: You're going to hear me roar.
1: I don't know.
0: It was a Howard Beale-inspired line. You're going to hear me roar was from the movie Network.
1: I've not seen that.
0: I have, but only once, and it was a long, long time ago. It's from 1976. That is your movie quote of the day on The John and Heidi Show.
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4: 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I'm Trey Westerberg. This update brought to you by Progressive. Two people were found dead inside of a vehicle on the campus of UPMC Chautauqua in Jamestown Wednesday afternoon. Jamestown police responded to the hospital shortly after 2 p.m. on a report of two unresponsive subjects. Police report self-inflicted gunshot wounds were the cause of the deaths. The Pennsylvania State Police are accepting applications from individuals interested in pursuing a career as a state trooper, with the current cadet hiring cycle remaining open through July 31st. The recruitment effort follows Governor Josh Shapiro's approval of the 2026-27 state budget, which includes $16.2 million to fund four additional Pennsylvania State Police cadet classes, training approximately 380 new troopers. Applications for the current hiring cycle must be submitted through the Commonwealth's employment website by July 31st. The next cadet hiring cycle will open August 1st. Pennsylvania State Police have filed animal cruelty charges in two separate cases in Warren and Erie counties. In the first case, 45-year-old Christine Van Gilder and 42-year-old Jason Farnham, both of Youngsville, are accused of neglecting 31 animals at a home near Pittsfield. Troopers alleged 25 dogs, 3 cats, a guinea pig, and 2 fancy rats were living in unsanitary conditions without adequate food, clean drinking water, or veterinary care. Investigators say some of the dogs had contracted canine parvovirus. Both face multiple felony and misdemeanor animal cruelty charges. In Erie County, 27-year-old Christopher Randall of Erie is charged after state police allege he sprayed Febreze into his dog's eyes and stabbed the animal multiple times while it was confined in a cage at a residence on Perry Highway in Summit Township.
5: Progressive presents the Sports Flash, delivered by uctoday.org. Erie Seawolves baseball, they pick up a win yesterday as they knock off Chesapeake 8-7. They still trail the 6-game series 2-1. 3 more games to go. They'll play tonight and tomorrow night, and then they'll wrap things up with an afternoon game. That's going to be coming up on Sunday. Cleveland Guardians baseball, they lose to the Minnesota Twins yesterday by a 3-1 score. Guardians are going to match up against Tampa Bay tonight. Joey Cantillo on the mound. He's 8-5 with a 3.74 ERA. And the Cleveland Browns announcing that defensive tackle Malik Collins has been placed on the physically unable to perform list. He suffered a season-ending quad injury in week 13 of last season.
6: 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I'm Matt Pauley.
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11: From your weather authority, today mostly sunny sky, a few later day clouds, but still looking beautiful. A high near 80. Tonight mainly clear sky, milder July night, lows 59 to 64. Saturday mostly sunny sky, becoming a mix of sun and clouds for the afternoon, warm and turning more humid late, highs 80 to 85. Latest weather updates on the Your Erie to Go app. I'm Weather Authority meteorologist Craig Flint.
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1: Hiya, this is Mara Katria from State College, Pennsylvania, and this track is off of my LP called Modern M, featuring the new wave legends, Modern English. This is Dancing Dizzy on Corey's Radio Alternative.

0: Time now for some weird news. Never mind dating apps. Try looking for love when you're buying groceries. Yeah, some supermarkets in Finland are testing pink shopping baskets that let other customers know that you are single and open to mingle.
1: What a cute idea.
0: Yeah, regular baskets are gray or black, but the pink ones definitely stand out. The idea recently went viral after Instagram creator Kashvi, who has lived in Finland for 4 years, posted a video explaining the concept. She says, shoppers are only supposed to approach each other if they're both carrying pink baskets. The video has racked up more than 1.3 million views, with amused commenters joking that they need 10 baskets so people realize it's urgent or that time to start grocery shopping in Finland. So if you carry one in each hand, you have better odds. I mean, I could see where people would be silly about this, but it is a neat idea. It's a very neat idea. And such a simple thing. Anybody that wanted to could, start that type of thing. I saw one where it was red, yellow, and green. And so if you were just going there as a friend, you would wear a red shirt because you're like, don't hit on me.
1: Right, this was just
0: if you're single, you'd wear a green shirt or green whatever.
1: I thought this was phenomenal.
0: And then the yellow was like, I'm not officially looking, but I'm not dating anybody. And I was like, that's a neat idea.
1: I think that's a great idea.
0: Again, really simple, easy ways that you could actually do this like right here in your own town. Weird news on the John and Heidi Show.
2: Actually, what John Bon Jovi needs right about now is some good medicine, maybe some decongestant. The singer had to cut a show at Madison Square Garden short just 90 minutes in due to a sinus infection. It was a second to the last of 9 shows sold at the New York City Arena, and it could be rescheduled. Mama, Queen's Greatest Hits is the biggest album of all time in the UK. Put a
3: gun against the compilation album features hits like Bohemian Rhapsody, We Will Rock You, and We Are the Champions. It has sold 7.8 million album units to date. Following Queen's album are ABBA's Gold Greatest Hits and Oasis' What's the Story, Morning Glory. Adele's 21 and the Beatles' Sgt. Pepper's Lonely Hearts Club Band round out the top 5. I'm Mark Mayfield.
2: And Johnny Depp made a surprise appearance at Comic-Con in San Diego. He was dressed like Ebenezer Scrooge, who he's playing in this fall's new Paramount film, Ebenezer. The award-winning actor was barely recognizable at the event. He was in full makeup and costume. Now, Comic-Con usually features surprise appearances from actors who are promoting upcoming shows. Depp was accompanied by a group of Christmas carolers who were on hand to perform a medley of Yuletide favorites to get the crowd into the spirit. That's entertainment. I'm Daria Albinger.
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1: Hey, it's your buddy Bob Stye. 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
2: 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I'm Trey Westerberg. This update brought to you by Progressive. Pennsylvania State Police have filed animal cruelty charges in two separate cases in Warren and Erie counties. In the first case, 45-year-old Christine Van Gilder and 42-year-old Jason Farnham, both of Youngsville, are accused of neglecting 31 animals at a home near Pittsfield. Troopers allege 25 dogs, 3 cats, a guinea pig, and 2 fancy rats were living in unsanitary conditions without adequate food, clean drinking water, or veterinary care. Investigators say some of the dogs had contracted canine parvovirus. Both face multiple felony and misdemeanor animal cruelty charges. In Erie County, 27-year-old Christopher Randall of Erie is charged after state police allege he sprayed Febreze into his dog's eyes and stabbed the animal multiple times while it was confined in a cage at a residence on Perry Highway in Summit Township. Two people were found dead inside of a vehicle on the campus of UPMC Chautauqua in Jamestown Wednesday afternoon. Jamestown police responded to the hospital shortly after 2 p.m. on a report of 2 unresponsive subjects. Police report self-inflicted gunshot wounds were the cause of the deaths. The Pennsylvania State Police are accepting applications from individuals interested in pursuing a career as a state trooper, with the current cadet hiring cycle remaining open through July 31st. The recruitment effort follows Governor Josh Shapiro's approval of the 2026-27 state budget, which includes $16.2 million to fund 4 additional Pennsylvania State Police cadet classes, training approximately 380 new troopers. Applications for the current hiring cycle must be submitted through the Commonwealth's employment website by July 31st. The next cadet hiring cycle will open August 1st. I'm Trey Westerberg from UCToday.org.
3: NBC News Radio, I'm Michael Kastner. New U.S. tariffs are now in effect on imports from dozens of countries. The 10% to 12.5% tariffs from President Trump took effect at midnight, replacing the previous tariffs. The White House says the new tariffs are tied to the imports of goods made with forced labor. Senate Republicans are blocking a measure to end the war in Iran. The upper chamber on Thursday voted 47 to 49 against a motion to advance a war powers resolution that would direct President Trump to withdraw troops from Iran. The defeat comes despite a growing number of GOP lawmakers voicing concerns about how long the war has dragged on. A Bon Jovi show at Madison Square Garden was cut short and will possibly be rescheduled after the rock icon found a sinus infection too much to handle. The concert was the second to last of 9 sold-out shows at MSG. Michael Kastner, NBC News Radio.
4: 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The Pittsburgh Pirates pulling off a trade on the off day yesterday, acquiring relief pitcher Ron Marinaccio from the San Diego Padres in exchange for signing bonus pool considerations. He is 1-0 with a 4.79 ERA over 33 games this season, as he has also played for the Yankees during his career. To make room for him on the roster, they have designated reliever Dennis Santana for assignment. This year, 2-5, 6.05 ERA, 2-4 in save opportunities. Pirates were off yesterday, as we mentioned. Today, they take on the Cubs. Jared Jones on the mound. He enters 2-1 with a 4.05 ERA. That's your Sports Flash for UCToday.org. I'm Matt Pauley.
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7: From your Weather Authority, today mostly sunny sky, a few later day clouds, but still looking beautiful. A high near 80. Tonight mainly clear sky, milder July night, lows 59 to 64. Saturday mostly sunny sky, becoming a mix of sun and clouds for the afternoon, warm and turning more humid late, highs 80 to 85. Latest weather updates on the Your Irritigo app. I'm Weather Authority meteorologist Craig Flint.
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1: Time now for something special with Heidi Small. What you got for me there, Heidi?
2: We have another edition of A Dumb Crook.
1: Oh, okay.
2: And this was in 2016. A 23-year-old serial burglar named Christopher Atherton was arrested near Liverpool, England, for handling stolen goods. How did police find this guy? After they handcuffed him and put him in the back of the police van, he retrieved a small phone from between his butt cheeks and somehow managed to take a selfie. The cops discovered the phone and, hopefully wearing gloves, scrolled through the photos of Atherton's previous crime scenes, including the home of a sleeping elderly woman. He was sentenced to 21 months behind bars.
1: Wow.
2: Then a few years later, police found an unopened blood-stained safe in the shopping cart in the middle of the road. A DNA test revealed that the blood belonged to Atherton, who was out on release. He claimed that he had merely found the stolen safe, but later pled guilty and got another 26 weeks in prison. So
1: he's not making good choices.
2: He's not making good choices. No, he's not.
1: That is something special with Heidi Small.

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1: Okay. Irish singer Enya, her real name, and I'm going to butcher the heck out of this because it's a tough one. Eithne Padarain Ni Broranian.
0: I think you nailed it. I bet that's exactly how you pronounce all of those things. Was that one word or two?
1: I have no. I think Enya is much easier.
0: Enya. Let's just call her Enya.
1: Easier to say. And let's see. Americans collectively use more than 1.4 billion gallons of paint every year.
0: Okay. That's a lot of paint.
1: I think this last year we were a big chunk of that.
0: We were certainly helping.
1: And from 1912 to 1948, the Olympics Pentathlon of the Muses awarded medals for the best painting, sculpture, architecture, literature, and music.
0: Well, that is.
1: I did not know the Olympics had a division for those types of things.
0: I had no clue.
1: But I think that's nice. Give some attention to the arts.
0: I agree. 1,000%.
1: And that's news to me.
0: That is also news to me.
2: The Union City Museum is inviting the public to its America 250 Red, White, and Blueberry Social on Sunday, July 26th from 12 noon till 3 p.m. The event will feature a homemade blueberry cobbler and drinks, along with a chance to win a $250 lottery tree simply by attending. Donations will be accepted, with all the proceeds benefit the Union City Museum. The social will be held rain or shine, and everyone is welcome to stop by, enjoy a summer treat, and support the museum. July 26th from 12 till 3 p.m. The 19th annual Jamestown Regional Celtic Festival and Gathering of the Clans is once again coming to Mayville Lakeside Park on Friday evening, August 21st, and all day Saturday, August 22nd. 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
6: Hello, I'm JJ Fox, and this is When I Hear It. Music is a personal thing. We all tend to connect with a song differently when we hear it. So this is just me saying out loud what certain songs mean to me, do for me, how they intrigue me, where they take me. Basically all the stuff that just rattles around my head when I hear it. For me, the summer of 1984 was all about Billy Idol's Rebel Yell album. It was on constant repeat for me and the kid that lived down the street, all while we filled our days with figuring out stupid stuff to do just to see what would happen and that wouldn't get us in too much trouble. This one time, we found like 10 styrofoam mannequin heads in a closet in his basement. Why were they there? Not a clue. Didn't even cross our minds as we set out to see how many ways we could destroy them. We batted one around with baseball bats, saw how far we could hit one with a golf club, rolled one under a speeding car down the street, taped an M80 to one. Yeah, it exploded. That was kind of cool. Then we thought it would be stupidly cool to douse one with some gasoline and light it up. Well, we made it as far as pouring the gas on it when we realized quickly that gasoline makes styrofoam, well, melt, which seemed way cooler than throwing a match on it. Needless to say, the remaining heads ended up a gooey, sticky mess on his driveway. Now, in hindsight, we probably created some kind of flammable biohazard. And believe it or not, we're actually smart enough not to throw a match on it. But, you know, teenage boys left unsupervised in the 1980s, yeah, it was definitely a different time. Don't try that at home. Anyway, what does Billy Idol's Rebel Yell album have to do with all that? Well, it was the soundtrack to our summer stupidity. And when I hear Blue Highway by Billy Idol, I always remember how we discovered that styrofoam mannequin heads and gasoline do not mix, and not to mention how pissed off his mom was again. Don't try that at home, seriously.

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I'm JJ Fox. 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

0: Time now for the question of the day. This one is for you, Heidi. In a survey, about 10% of people said they just don't like this food. What is it?
1: 10%?
0: 10%. And I don't understand how you couldn't like this food. I mean, I thought everybody liked it.
1: Sauerkraut?
0: No, pancakes. Sauerkraut. I can understand why other people don't like sauerkraut. I didn't like
1: you
0: sauerkraut.
1: You love sauerkraut.
0: I do now, but I didn't like it as a kid at all. My dad made us eat it, and I was like, ugh, I don't like sauerkraut. Now I'm like,
1: I'm not a huge fan.
0: I go for some sauerkraut, and my wife was like, what is wrong with you? I'm like, I don't know. I have no idea. Yeah, pancakes is the answer.
1: Huh.
0: 10% of people don't like pancakes?
1: I don't hate them, but I prefer French toast if I have an option.
0: I'm just saying, I go for pancakes. I'll take, now I'm, you know what I'm hungry for? Pancakes and sauerkraut.
1: I think you're just hungry.
0: All right, there we go. Question of the day on the John and Heidi Show.

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7: 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Dozens of countries are being hit with new U.S. tariffs at the direction of President Trump. The latest tariffs, ranging from 10 to 12.5%, took effect at midnight, replacing the previous ones. The White House says the new tariffs are tied to the imports of goods made with forced labor. Secretary of State Marco Rubio says Iran will pay a very heavy price for its military actions against the U.S. Rubio issued the warning Thursday in response to a statement made by Iran's foreign minister that Tehran's policy for war with the U.S. is an eye for an eye. Rubio then warned that President Trump's policy is a head for an eye. A massive heat dome is bringing triple-digit temperatures from Texas to North Dakota. More from Monica Nelson.
8: The extreme temperatures are expected to start this weekend and last into early next week. Highs in Phoenix will be in the 110s, while Texas and much of the interior Southwest will likely be over 100.
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10: From your weather authority, today mostly sunny sky, a few later day clouds, but still looking beautiful. A high near 80. Tonight mainly clear sky, milder July night, lows 59 to 64. Saturday mostly sunny sky, becoming a mix of sun and clouds for the afternoon, warm and turning more humid late, highs 80 to 85. Latest weather updates on the Your Irritigo app. I'm weather authority meteorologist Craig Flint.
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0: The Runarounds, chasing the good times.
1: Time now for the list. Nearly two-thirds of adults say they regularly watch oddly satisfying videos on social media. 156 hours a year is the average, by the way. Wow. That's 30 minutes a day. Watching strangely soothing movements. A survey of 2,000 people in the U.S. found most popular videos, pimple popping. Pressure washing is one that I watch. I don't know why. The people that like spray down somebody's patio or driveway.
2: Yeah, you do.
1: Crushing objects. I've seen some of those. The appeal is not just entertainment either. Many people say the videos provide a unique sense of relief, and there's like a theme that carries into their real life. And here are some other things that people find oddly satisfying. So, like a good hot bath. Why is that oddly satisfying? That would be satisfying. Putting paper through a shredder. Oh, yeah, I could see that would be satisfying. Biting your nails. Cleaning. Digging at your nose. Ugh. Keyboard noises. You, for whatever reason, like a clicky-clacky keyboard.
2: I do.
1: Ugh. Mowing the lawn. Organizing. And popping bubble wrap. I agree with a lot of these. There's some that I'm like, I don't know. I've got that whole list in the show notes for today at John and Heidi.

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4: The rock band Zebra was formed in 1975 in New Orleans. They put out their first album, a self-titled album, in 1983, and their newest album called Zebra 4 in 2003. Now, the band has remained the same during all this time. Randy Jackson on guitars and vocals, Felix Henneman on bass, and Guy Gelso on drums. Now, their first three albums were put out between 1983 and 1986. Then the group took some time away and put out their newest album, Zebra 4, in 2003. It's that album I have a track from today. Here's the group Zebra and a song called Angels Calling.

2003, off their album Zebra 4, there is the group Zebra with a song called Angels Calling. Now, if you're a fan of this band, good news, they have stated that they do have new music coming soon, and there's also an upcoming documentary about the band Zebra as well. Thanks for joining me for The Music Is Out There. I'm Dr. Kevin. Tune in next time for more music you probably haven't heard, right here on Channel 98.9.

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1: We always like to wrap things up around here with good news, and I think this is good news. I just thought about my own kids. A complete stranger saved this little girl's life. How amazing. It was a frightening afternoon in Michigan at a beach, but it turned into a story of courage thanks to a woman who refused to just stand by and watch. A two-year-old girl was pulled out of the water. She was not breathing at all. Marza Mokala, I probably said all of that wrong, began putting her CPR training into action, and it helped save this child's life.
2: That's awesome.
1: It happened at what looks like a lake in Michigan. She said, honestly, I just thought about my own kids. I would want somebody to do it for me. At first, the terrifying scene left her frozen. She said, I just froze up. Yeah. The mom was crying. I went over and I took the baby out of her hands and I just started mouth to mouth. She received her CPR for infants and children and adults through her job, and immediately she relied on that training. When the rescue breaths alone did not work, she switched over to chest compressions. That wasn't working. She said, she tried everything. She said it felt like it was taking forever, it worked. And this little girl is alive today because of this woman. So how wild is that?
2: That is amazing. And I could see how you would totally freeze up I mean, how could you not? That's a terrifying, terrifying thing to be involved in. But God bless her for
1: such a good thing that you knew what to do.
2: Absolutely.
1: And you did it. I've got a link to the whole story. You can check it out. It's in the show notes for today at johnandheidishow.com. Time to say goodbye, Heidi.
2: Goodbye, Heidi.
1: Goodbye, everybody. Have a great day. Thank you for listening to the John and Heidi Show.
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3: Local news now from uctoday.org. I'm Trey Westerberg. This update brought to you by Progressive. Two people were found dead inside of a vehicle on the campus of UPMC Chautauqua in Jamestown Wednesday afternoon. Jamestown police responded to the hospital shortly after 2 p.m. on a report of two unresponsive subjects. Police report self-inflicted gunshot wounds were the cause of the deaths. The Pennsylvania State Police are accepting applications from individuals interested in pursuing a career as a state trooper, with the current cadet hiring cycle remaining open through July 31st. The recruitment effort follows Governor Josh Shapiro's approval of the 2026-27 state budget, which includes $16.2 million to fund four additional Pennsylvania State Police cadet classes, training approximately 380 new troopers. Applications for the current hiring cycle must be submitted through the Commonwealth's employment website by July 31st. The next cadet hiring cycle will open August 1st. Pennsylvania State Police have filed animal cruelty charges in two separate cases in Warren and Erie counties. In the first case, 45-year-old Christine Van Gilder and 42-year-old Jason Farnham, both of Youngsville, are accused of neglecting 31 animals at a home near Pittsfield. Troopers alleged 25 dogs, 3 cats, a guinea pig, and 2 fancy rats were living in unsanitary conditions without adequate food, clean drinking water, or veterinary care. Investigators say some of the dogs had contracted canine parvovirus. Both face multiple felony and misdemeanor animal cruelty charges. In Erie County, 27-year-old Christopher Randall of Erie is charged after state police allege he sprayed Febreze into his dog's eyes and stabbed the animal multiple times while it was confined in a cage at a residence on Perry Highway in Summit Township.
4: NBC News Radio, I'm Michael Kastner. A number of countries have been hit with new U.S. tariffs at the direction of President Trump. The latest tariffs, ranging from 10 to 12.5%, took effect at midnight, replacing the previous ones. The White House says the new tariffs are tied to the imports of goods made with forced labor. A massive heat dome is creating triple-digit temperatures from Texas to North Dakota. The extreme temps are expected to start this weekend and last into early next week. Highs in Phoenix will be in the 110s, while Texas and much of the interior Southwest will likely be over 100. The White House Correspondents Association will try again tonight to hold its annual Correspondents' Dinner. More from Monica Nelson.
5: The dinner, featuring the President of the United States, was to be held last April, but had to be rescheduled after it became the scene of an apparent assassination attempt. The rescheduled dinner will be held tonight in Washington, D.C., with a shorter guest list and greater Secret Service security.
4: Michael Kastner, NBC News Radio.
6: 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The Pittsburgh Steelers have yet to sign quarterback Drew Aller, as other quarterbacks who have been holding out have started to sign their deals. The Arizona Cardinals have signed third-round pick Carson Beck to a rookie deal, and the Raiders signed number one overall pick Fernando Mendoza to his rookie deal. So the Steelers with Aller and the Rams with Ty Simpson are the only teams with unsigned rookie quarterbacks. The amount of guaranteed money generally is the sticking point in these type of situations. The Pittsburgh Pirates, they were off yesterday. They get back at this evening as they are set to match up against the Cubs. Right-hand pitcher Jared Jones on the mound. He comes in 2-1 with a 4.05 ERA. That's your Sports Flash for UCToday.org. I'm Matt Pauley.
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9: From your Weather Authority, this afternoon, mostly sunny sky, a few later day clouds, but still looking beautiful, near 80. Tonight, mainly clear sky, milder July night, 59 to 64. Saturday, mostly sunny sky, becoming a mix of sun and clouds for the afternoon, warm and turning more humid late, 80 to 85. Latest weather updates on the Your Irritigo app. I'm Weather Authority meteorologist Craig Flint.
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0: There's Evanescence. Who will you follow?
1: Bright suns and happy finally Friday to you. It's just going to be a good day today. It's finally Friday. It's Cindy Scott. Let's start the day off with weird news, but it's Friday, so weird news is wacky facts today. And it's always a good thing when it's wacky facts. And today we're going to have a wacky fact that compares our chromosomes, our DNA as humans, to potatoes. And it will astound you, really astound you. I mean that in all the nicest of ways. It's next.
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0: Friday, Friday, and that means weird news becomes wacky facts. And you know what? We are going to just start right on in because the smell of chocolate, as we start off with our wacky facts, increases the theta brainwaves, which triggers relaxation. So by all means, have some chocolate. Make sure you smell it as you eat it because you're going to relax now. Crackers will actually give you cavities faster than candy. Believe it or not, raindrops fall as fast as 22 miles per hour. Men are 41% more likely than women to be stopped for speeding. Keep that in mind. Grocers and grocery stores got their name because they sold goods by the gross. I want you to think about that. And humans have 46 chromosomes in their DNA. Potatoes have 48. And there you have it.
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9: Pre-recorded cassettes first appeared in the mid-60s and reached their commercial peak in the mid-1980s before slowly fading out over the next couple of decades. This brings me to the problem of the disastrous EMI cobalt cassettes of the 1990s. They seem to use high-tech ferric cobalt technology, but in fact, they used highly compressed audio to mask the fact that EMI was using poor quality tape. Marketed as XDR cassettes, they were duplicated so they sounded good on boomboxes and portable cassette players, but terrible everywhere else. The music sounded harsh and rough on something like a good car stereo. Listener fatigue was a problem. And not only that, because the bass tape was substandard, XDR tapes degraded fast, especially when it came to treble frequencies. So, if you are a collector of vintage cassettes, stay away from EMI XDR cassettes. They are not worth your time.
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1: Hiya, this is Mara Katria from State College, Pennsylvania, and this track is off of my LP called Modern M, featuring the new wave legend, Modern English. 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
1: It is a finally Friday edition of your feel-good story today. And I'm sure you've used it before, the self-checkout lane. Have you used it? I know I have. Well, would you use the self-checkout lane if it meant you got a discount? I sure would. I know I would. New York lawmaker Nikki Lucas thinks shoppers deserve a break for doing the cashier's job themselves. So her proposed bill would require grocery stores and retailers that sell food like Target and Walmart to give customers a slight discount when they use self-checkout. Supporters argue that stores save money by reducing staffing, so some of those savings should go back to shoppers. The proposal is still in the early stages and hasn't been approved yet. Other states have introduced rules that limit self-checkout lanes or require more employees to supervise them. Now, I like the idea. I do, because I tend to go to the self-checkout lane more than a lane with a person with a cashier. Now, you're gonna be like, Cindy, why? Why? Now, I'm going to premise this with, I always have my kids with me. And I have noticed one thing, and this is just me being a mom, okay? I have two little boys. They're still little. And with little kids comes the, mommy, can I have this? Mommy, can I have that? And I've noticed something in my many, many years of shopping with two little kids. Always wanting, wanting, wanting, wanting, wanting. The self-checkout lane really doesn't have a whole lot of the little tchotchkes in the aisles. When you go in the self-checkout, there's not a whole lot there for you to pick from at the last minute for your kids to grab hold of. What's in the lanes with the cashiers? Lots of stuff for them to grab at the last minute. Can I have this, mom? Can I have that, mom? Oh, mom, can I get this? No, absolutely not. But the self-checkout lanes, they don't have a whole lot of those. Mom, why are you going here? Well, because I just want to be really quick about it, because there's no wait. See, there's no wait here. We'll just do this. Also, they have the little gun. If you get them to interact, then they're distracted and then they won't try to pick something out at the last minute. Mom, will you get me this? No. I'm a firm no. Just because we're here doesn't mean you'd get something. So that's why I tend to do the self-checkout. Not because I don't want to go to a cashier. Trust me, I would love that. I would love that every time. But if there wasn't the whole aisle of things for my kids to beg me for the next 5-10 minutes as I'm getting cashed out. And then the cashier's like, you're brave. They're looking at me going, oh man, you're brave telling them no. And then they have the fit, the whole gamut. I mean, they're older. I mean, my kids are still, they're not little, but they're little enough that they're going to be mad in the car, like, why didn't you get us something? I'm like, because we weren't there to get you anything other than groceries. I got you something. I got you food to survive, right? And as the parent listening to me right now, you're shaking your head going, yes, mom, you're completely right.
2: 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Back in the 1990s, we said, been there, done that. 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And I bring that to you with the Grunge Garage. Alternative and grunge songs from the beautiful 1990s. 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
0: NBC News Radio, I'm Chris Caraccio. LeBron James is signing with the Philadelphia 76ers. He made the announcement on X today. ESPN says it's a two-year deal worth $8 million. James said he was pretty sure he played his last game, but after some thought, he believes he can help bring a championship to the city of Philadelphia. Reports say Sean Diddy Combs was involved in a prison fight at Fort Dix in New Jersey. It happened when another inmate made a remark to Combs, which instigated the fight. Combs was then sent to solitary confinement. He is serving a 50-month sentence for transporting prostitutes. Dozens of countries across the globe have been hit with new U.S. tariffs. At the direction of President Trump, the latest tariffs ranging from 10 to 12.5% took effect at midnight, replacing the previous ones. The White House says the new tariffs are tied to the imports of goods made with forced labor. Trump has previously said tariffs weren't going away, even after the Supreme Court struck down last year's tariffs. I'm Chris Caraccio, NBC News Radio.
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10: From your weather authority, this afternoon, mostly sunny sky, a few later day clouds, but still looking beautiful, near 80. Tonight, mainly clear sky, milder July night, 59 to 64. Saturday, mostly sunny sky, becoming a mix of sun and clouds for the afternoon, warm and turning more humid late, 80 to 85. Latest weather updates on the Your Ear to Go app. I'm weather authority meteorologist Craig Flint.
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1: Girly News is up next, and we're actually gonna talk about the most searched word definition in America so far this year is, and you will be amazed as to what that is.

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0: news. And let's talk about the most searched word definition in America this year. It is gaslighting. Gaslighting. So far this year, gaslighting has been the most word definition that has been searched in America. So analysis of Google searches from January through early July of this year found gaslighting drew about 287,000 monthly definition searches, narrowly edging out love. Now, in case you haven't, you know, in case you don't know what gaslighting is, I suggest you look it up, Google it, join in on that, you know, top search. But also, there is Gaslight the movie. Phenomenal movie. It's a great movie. It is the true definition of what gaslighting is. It really seriously is. If you want a more personal, in-depth one, I can give you a one-on-one definition of that because that was my marriage or my former marriage because I'm no longer in that. I ran away from that. Goodbye. Either way, rounding out the top five, fascism, empathy, and integrity, because love was number two, obviously. Researchers also found Americans frequently searched for political and emotional terms such as democracy, propaganda, narcissist, and socialism, because narcissist goes hand in hand with gaslighting, just as an FYI, suggesting many are actually looking for help understanding today's conversations and current events, not just expanding their vocabulary. So that's just some things that is going out in the world of Google so far this year. But either way, gaslighting, Google it, or just check out the movie Gaslight. Ingrid Bergman is in it. Phenomenal movie. And Angela Lansbury is in that movie. She won her Oscar, her first ever Oscar for that movie. And she is outstanding. Standing, and that's exactly why she won her Oscar in the movie. Movie is phenomenal, though.
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1: What's up? This is Taylor Momsen from The Pretty Reckless. This is our new song, When I Wake Up, from our upcoming album, Dear God. When I Wake Up is about bad f***ing decisions and so much more.

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5: 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I'm Chris Caraggio.
6: LeBron James is signing with the Philadelphia 76ers. He made the announcement on X today. ESPN says it's a 2-year deal worth $8 million. James said he was pretty sure that he played his last game, but after some thought, he believes he can help bring a championship back to the city of Philadelphia. He thanked Miami and Northeast Ohio as he reportedly was considering going to the Heat and Cavaliers. James also thanked the city of Los Angeles, where he just spent the last 8 seasons playing for the Lakers. They won the title in 2020. President Trump is set to make an announcement on American nuclear innovation later today at the White House. This comes after the U.S. and Saudi Arabia reached an agreement on a nuclear deal that allows the kingdom to use American technology to build nuclear reactors. However, Trump said the final approval of the deal is conditioned on Saudi Arabia joining the Abraham Accords to help normalize relations with Israel. I'm Chris Caraggio, NBC News Radio.
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8: From your weather authority, this afternoon, mostly sunny sky, a few later day clouds, but still looking beautiful, near 80. Tonight, mainly clear sky, milder July night, 59 to 64. Saturday, mostly sunny sky, becoming a mix of sun and clouds for the afternoon, warm and turning more humid late, 80 to 85. Latest weather updates on the Your Irritigo app. I'm Weather Authority meteorologist Craig Flint.
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0: Dirty Heads, one of those days.
1: It's time for Guy News, and Coca-Cola is getting ready to spice things up again. The company has filed a trademark application for the name Spricy. Spricy, S-P-R-I-C-Y, hinting at a possible new soft drink, most likely a spicy twist on Sprite, obviously. Trademark filings don't guarantee a product launch, and they're often an early sign that a company is developing a new brand. Coca-Cola previously introduced Coke Spiced back in 2024, but the flavor was discontinued after just 7 months. Experts say the name Spricy suggests a sweeter, spicier drink, tapping into the growing swicy trend that's become popular online, with adventurous fans adding jalapeno or pickle juice to their sodas. I have not joined that. No, I love pickles, but I'm not going to be adding that to anything. Like my, I'm not one for Coca-Cola. I'm a Pepsi fan. I'm not going to add pickle juice to that. No, pass.

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2: 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He is the co-host of ABC Television's Hearts of Heroes. He and Brooke Shields host this program where they go in and do something wonderful each weekend for a first responder.
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0: Hey, it's your buddy Bob Stye. People keep asking me, what is Britpop? Well, it's whatever I want it to be. I give you 2 hours of 90s UK alternative and, yes, British new wave from the 1980s. It is a fun, fun show co-hosted by UK's very own Rob Lee. 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
1: For UCToday.org, I'm JT reporting. A series of public hearings will be taking place on a proposal to merge the public schools in Clymer, Sherman, and Panama. The first hearing at the Sherman's Fire Hall will take place August 18th, Panama, September 16th, and Clymer, September 24th. More than 1,000 students attend the schools. You can contact your school district for more information. The Canadota Lake Area Business Association is inviting families to its annual Kids Fish and Fun Day on Saturday, July 25th from 9 a.m. to 2 p.m. at the Frog Pond Restaurant. Fishing registration begins at 9 a.m. with fishing continuing until 12 noon. Family fun activities begin at noon, and they include bounce houses, a dunk tank, and more. The free event is open to children of all ages. Organizers say every child will receive a prize, bicycles will be raffled off, and each child will receive a free hot dog and chips. The Titusville Council of the Arts will showcase the work of regional artists during its annual fine art exhibition set for August 7th and 8th as part of the Titusville Oil Festival. The free 2-day exhibition will feature original works by emerging and established artists from across northwestern Pennsylvania, including paintings, drawings, photography, three-dimensional art, mixed media, and digital art. The exhibition will be open to the public from 4 to 7 p.m. on Friday, August 7th, and 11 a.m. to 3 p.m. on Saturday, August 8th. Admission is free. The Warren County chapter of Alliance of Bikers Aimed Towards Education is hosting a family-friendly scavenger hunt ride on Saturday, July 25th. Registration begins at 10 a.m. at the Mead Park and Mead Avenue in Corry, with the ride starting at noon. It's open to motorcycles, cars, and trucks. The 80-mile scenic ride will challenge participants to visit 6 cemeteries and solve clues by locating specific headstones along the route. The cost is $10 per person and includes a family picnic at the conclusion of the ride. Proceeds from the event will be benefiting the local nonprofit organizations, including Toys for Tots, area pet shelters, organizations that support fallen riders, and other community causes. That's it for now. JT reporting.
2: NBC News Radio. I'm Chris Caraccio. LeBron James has agreed to sign with the Philadelphia 76ers. He announced the news today on X, with ESPN saying it's a 2-year deal worth $8 million. James believes he can help bring a championship back to the city of Philadelphia. Dozens of countries are being hit with new U.S. tariffs at the direction of President Trump. The latest tariffs, ranging from 10 to 12.5%, replace the previous ones at midnight. The White House says the new tariffs are tied to the imports of goods made with forced labor. The Pentagon's website is showing a lower number of U.S. troop deaths. A report from the New York Times says earlier this week, the Pentagon stated that a total of 18 American service members had been killed during the war in Iran, but the Department of War looks to have that lowered to 14. Based on comments from 3 military officials, one reason behind the change was that the Trump administration decided to remove 4 service members killed this past weekend from the list, since their deaths happened after President Trump declared a ceasefire in the war in April. I'm Chris Caraccio, NBC News Radio.
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4: NFL training camp set to begin next week as the Steelers will have rookies and veterans check into St. Vincent College in Latrobe on Tuesday. Preseason opener for Pittsburgh, they'll face the Green Bay Packers on August 13th. The Steelers are under new head coach Mike McCarthy, just the 4th head coach for the Steelers in the past 57 years. They're also going into the second season with Aaron Rodgers at quarterback. The Browns have rookies already in camp, and veterans will report on Tuesday of next week. Cleveland, under new head coach Todd Monken, will open up their preseason on August 15th against the Chicago Bears. Well, the Bills, they also have rookies working out in training camp at St. John Fisher College in Rochester. Veterans will check in on Tuesday. Buffalo, under new head coach Joe Brady, they went 12-5 but lost in the divisional round to Denver.
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6: From your weather authority, this afternoon, mostly sunny sky, a few later day clouds, but still looking beautiful, near 80. Tonight, mainly clear sky, milder July night, 59 to 64. Saturday, mostly sunny sky, becoming a mix of sun and clouds for the afternoon, warm and turning more humid late, 80 to 85. Latest weather updates on the Your Irritigo app. I'm Weather Authority meteorologist Craig Flint.
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1: Hanging out with the What's a Josh broadcast. How are you on this finally Friday? It is finally the day where we can relax, enjoy National Tequila Day, National Cousins Day, National Amelia Earhart Day, National Drive-Thru Day. And if today's your day, if it's your birthday, happy birthday to you. 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

0: Yeah, the What's Josh broadcast. And every Friday, we do Bragging Rights Only Trivia to get you all warmed up for this weekend if you're going to any trivia matches. This one involves real history. No tricks, no wordplay. I know we do that a lot. It's something you've definitely heard of, but I'm guessing not everyone knows the answer. I'll give you the question next.
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3: 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Following the ride, participants and the public are invited back to the Moose Club for a chicken barbecue and Chinese auction. Organizers note that the ride will both begin and end at the Corey Moose Lodge this year. That's Saturday, August 1st. 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
1: Got bragging rights only trivia here on the What's a Josh broadcast. 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If you know it, keep it to yourself. If you don't know it, don't look it up. I'll give you the answer here in a couple songs.
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2: Actually, what John Bon Jovi needs right about now is some good medicine, maybe some decongestant. The singer had to cut a show at Madison Square Garden short just 90 minutes in due to a sinus infection. It was the second to the last of 9 shows sold at the New York City Arena, and it could be rescheduled. Baba. Queen's Greatest Hits is the biggest album of all time in the UK.
3: Put a gun against the compilation album features hits like Bohemian Rhapsody, We Will Rock You, and We Are the Champions. It has sold 7.8 million album units to date. Following Queen's album are ABBA's Gold Greatest Hits and Oasis' What's the Story, Morning Glory. Adele's 21 and the Beatles' Sgt. Pepper's Lonely Hearts Club Band round out the top five. I'm Mark Mayfield.
2: And Johnny Depp made a surprise appearance at Comic-Con in San Diego. He was dressed like Ebenezer Scrooge, who he's playing in this fall's new Paramount film, Ebenezer. The award-winning actor was barely recognizable at the event. He was in full makeup and costume. Now, Comic-Con usually features surprise appearances from actors who are promoting upcoming shows. Depp was accompanied by a group of Christmas carolers who were on hand to perform a medley of Yuletide favorites to get the crowd into the spirit. That's entertainment. I'm Daria Albinger.

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0: And the What's a Josh broadcast. And bragging rights only trivia, what year did humans first land on the moon? Did you guess 1965? If you did, you're wrong. The answer, 1969. Yeah, the first moon landing happened in 69 during Apollo 11. Astronaut Neil Armstrong became the first person to walk on the moon, followed by Buzz Aldrin. Armstrong's famous line, that's one small step for man, one giant leap for mankind. That's where that came from. 1969. That was the year it happened. And that's your bragging rights only trivia. More on the way.
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3: For UCToday.org, I'm JT reporting. A series of public hearings will be taking place on a proposal to merge the public schools in Clymer, Sherman, and Panama. The first hearing at the Sherman's Fire Hall will take place August 18th, Panama, September 16th, and Clymer, September 24th. More than 1,000 students attend the schools. You can contact your school district for more information. The Canadota Lake Area Business Association is inviting families to its annual Kids Fish and Fun Day on Saturday, July 25th from 9 a.m. to 2 p.m. at the Frog Pond Restaurant. Fishing registration begins at 9 a.m. with fishing continuing until 12 noon. Family fun activities begin at noon, and they include bounce houses, a dunk tank, and more. The free event is open to children of all ages. Organizers say every child will receive a prize, bicycles will be raffled off, and each child will receive a free hot dog and chips. The Titusville Council of the Arts will showcase the work of regional artists during its annual fine art exhibition set for August 7th and 8th as part of the Titusville Oil Festival. The free two-day exhibition will feature original works by emerging and established artists from across northwestern Pennsylvania, including paintings, drawings, photography, three-dimensional art, mixed media, and digital art. The exhibition will be open to the public from 4 to 7 p.m. on Friday, August 7th, and 11 a.m. to 3 p.m. on Saturday, August 8th. Admission is free. The Warren County Chapter of Alliance of Bikers Aimed Towards Education is hosting a family-friendly scavenger hunt ride on Saturday, July 25th. Registration begins at 10 a.m. at the Mead Park and Mead Avenue in Corey, with the ride starting at noon. It's open to motorcycles, cars, and trucks. The 80-mile scenic ride will challenge participants to visit six cemeteries and solve clues by locating specific headstones along the route. The cost is $10 per person and includes a family picnic at the conclusion of the ride. Proceeds from the event will be benefiting the local nonprofit organizations, including Toys for Tots, area pet shelters, organizations that support fallen riders, and other community causes. That's it for now. JT reporting.
4: NBC News Radio. I'm Chris Caraggio. President Trump is making an announcement on American nuclear innovation. The announcement at the White House comes after the U.S. and Saudi Arabia reached an agreement on a nuclear deal that allows the kingdom to use American technology to build nuclear reactors. However, Trump said the final approval of the deal is conditioned on Saudi Arabia joining the Abraham Accords to help normalize relations with Israel. LeBron James has chosen the Philadelphia 76ers as his final team. He made the announcement today on X. ESPN says it's a two-year deal worth $8 million. James said he was pretty sure that he played his last game this season, but after some thought, he believes that he can help bring a championship back to the city of Philadelphia. The 41-year-old played the last eight seasons with the Los Angeles Lakers. And SpaceX's planned Thursday test launch of its massive Starship rocket has been rescheduled for tonight after Tropical Storm Bertha made its presence felt across the region last evening. I'm Chris Caraggio, NBC News Radio.
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6: The Erie Seawolves continuing their series with the Chesapeake Bay Sox tonight. On Thursday, Erie won 8-7 as they scored two runs in the top of the ninth and then withheld a charge from the Bay Sox in the ninth inning to hold on for the victory. Garrett Pennington had a three-run home run. Tonight at Major League Baseball, the Pirates home at PNC Park as they begin a three-game series with the Chicago Cubs. Jared Jones getting the start against Matthew Boyd. Pirates coming off a three-game series with the Yankees in the Bronx. They split a doubleheader on Wednesday. The Cleveland Guardians, they'll take on the Tampa Bay Rays at Tropicana Field tonight. The Guardians coming off a 3-1 loss to Minnesota in 12 innings on Thursday find themselves a game and a half back of Chicago in the AL Central. It'll be Joey Cantillo getting the start against Shane McClanahan. I'm Tony Desiri, and that's your Sports Flash delivered by UCToday.org.
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11: 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This afternoon, mostly sunny with a high near 79. Tonight, partly cloudy with a low around 59. Looking ahead to Saturday, a slight chance of rain showers, then a chance of showers and thunderstorms with a high near 78. Currently, it's 79 and overcast. For UCToday.org, I'm Bill Banks with your Weather Flash.
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0: There's Evanescence. Who will you follow?
1: Thanks for checking out the What's a Josh broadcast. You get a chance, check out my website at whatsajosh.com. That's how you get in touch with me. You hear people texting me all the time. They click the message me button right there, and it goes directly to my cell phone. So a couple cool things there. We got the arcade going, and my video project, the Paranormal Exploring Project, is up right now. Right now, we're featuring the Eloise Psychiatric Hospital. We did a tour of this place in Detroit probably about a year ago, and we have this full video of everything we experienced, not trying to convince anyone of any paranormal activity. We're just trying to see if some weird things will happen. Yes, you go into an abandoned psychiatric hospital in the middle of the night, with permission, by the way. Weird things are going to happen. We have it documented right now at whatsajosh.com.
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0: hanging out on the What's a Josh broadcast. How is your summer going so far? I want to hear from you at whatsajosh.com. What fun things have you done? Brag a little bit. What did you do? Who'd you do it with? I'm telling you this because I have got vacation fever. I am just a week away from a two-week vacation, and that is not a vacation from this. I love doing this show. This show is like my getaway from my full-time job, but 2 weeks away from my full-time job, which drains every ounce of energy from me. it drains literally everything. One of these days, I will tell stories to you about that job. Right now, I can't. But anyway, 2 weeks, 3 days of that going to be spent on the beaches of Lake Michigan in northern Michigan. I'm super excited for that. But I want to know about your summer. How's it going so far? I'm not going to say we're towards the end of it. We're right in the middle of it. We'd love to hear from you at whatsajosh.com.
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1: Hiya, this is Mara Katria from State College, Pennsylvania, and this track is off of my LP called Modern M, featuring the new wave legend, Modern English. 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

0: Hey, another What's a Josh broadcast. I want to know about your summer. How's it going so far? Jason sent me a message. Spent a week in the Outer Banks with my whole family. Sunburns fade. Memories did not. It was a lot of fun. Carol, we took the grandkids to Myrtle Beach for the first time. Watching them see the ocean was priceless. And by the way, Josh, we were streaming you the entire way. So thank you for keeping us company. Carol, thank you for that one. One for Mike. Every Saturday has been spent on a pontoon with friends. I honestly couldn't ask for a better summer. That's what we want. I want to know, how is your summer going? What have you been doing? Make us jealous. Head over to whatsajosh.com. Hit that button that says message me.
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0: We're talking vacations here on the What's a Josh broadcast, or even your summer. It doesn't have to be a vacation. What have you done this summer that's either been relaxing or fun? Ron said didn't travel anywhere yet. My wife and I have grilled out on the patio almost every weekend. Sometimes that's all you need. I always say that people tell me why I like being home all the time. Number one, it's my space. Number two, you pay. That's like the most expensive thing you're ever going to pay for is your house. So I'm going to use it, right? I'm going to use it. Trevor said, my brother and I hiked the Smokies for 4 days. No cell service. It was glorious. Could you imagine 4 days without your phone or any technology? It's very tempting, isn't it? 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
6: 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A series of public hearings will be taking place on a proposal to merge the public schools in Clymer, Sherman, and Panama. The first hearing at the Sherman's Fire Hall will take place August 18th, Panama, September 16th, and Clymer, September 24th. More than 1,000 students attend the schools. You can contact your school district for more information. The Canadota Lake Area Business Association is inviting families to its annual Kids Fish and Fun Day on Saturday, July 25th from 9 a.m. to 2 p.m. at the Frog Pond Restaurant. Fishing registration begins at 9 a.m. with fishing continuing until 12 noon. Family fun activities begin at noon, and they include bounce houses, a dunk tank, and more. The free event is open to children of all ages. Organizers say every child will receive a prize, bicycles will be raffled off, and each child will receive a free hot dog and chips. The Titusville Council of the Arts will showcase the work of regional artists during its annual fine art exhibition set for August 7th and 8th as part of the Titusville Oil Festival. The free two-day exhibition will feature original works by emerging and established artists from across northwestern Pennsylvania, including paintings, drawings, photography, three-dimensional art, mixed media, and digital art. The exhibition will be open to the public from 4 to 7 p.m. on Friday, August 7th, and 11 a.m. to 3 p.m. on Saturday, August 8th. Admission is free. The Warren County chapter of Alliance of Bikers Aimed Towards Education is hosting a family-friendly scavenger hunt ride on Saturday, July 25th. Registration begins at 10 a.m. at the Mead Park and Mead Avenue in Corry, with the ride starting at noon. It's open to motorcycles, cars, and trucks. The 80-mile scenic ride will challenge participants to visit six cemeteries and solve clues by locating specific headstones along the route. The cost is $10 per person and includes a family picnic at the conclusion of the ride. Proceeds from the event will be benefiting the local nonprofit organizations, including Toys for Tots, area pet shelters, organizations that support fallen riders, and other community causes. That's it for now. JT reporting.
7: NBC News Radio. I'm Chris Caraggio. President Trump says he hasn't made up his mind yet about restarting major combat operations in Iran. At the White House today, Trump was asked by reporters about his comments to Axios that he's considering a massive attack on Iran that would be bigger than the airstrikes conducted during Operation Epic Fury. Trump said he hasn't decided yet, adding that we're talking to Iran right now, and he believes that Iran is very serious about negotiating. This comes as the U.S. and Iran have renewed attacks against one another. A massive heat dome is baking the central U.S. from Texas to North Dakota. Forecasters are predicting triple-digit temperatures starting this weekend and lasting into early next week. Highs in Phoenix will be in the 110s, while Texas and much of the interior southwest will likely be over 100. High temperatures near or above 100 degrees will be possible in the Dakotas and Minneapolis. I'm Chris Caraggio, NBC News Radio.
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1: Major League Baseball, the Pittsburgh Pirates are home tonight as they begin a three-game weekend series against the Chicago Cubs. It'll be Jared Jones getting the start. He's 2-1 with a 4.05 ERA. Matthew Boyd will go for Chicago. He is 6-1, an ERA of 4.15. Pittsburgh dropped 2 of 3 to the Yankees, splitting a doubleheader against New York on Wednesday. While the Cleveland Guardians, they will face the Tampa Bay Rays tonight at Tropicana Field in St. Petersburg. Joey Cantillo getting the start. He's 8-5, while the Rays, who are on top of the AL East, will go with Shane McClanahan. The Guardians, a game and a half back of the Chicago White Sox in the AL Central. On Thursday, they fell to the Minnesota Twins 3-1 in 12 innings. I'm Tony Desiri, and that's your Sports Flash, delivered by UCToday.org.
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9: 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This afternoon, mostly sunny with a high near 79. Tonight, partly cloudy with a low around 59. Looking ahead to Saturday, a slight chance of rain showers, then partly sunny with a high near 78. Saturday night brings a slight chance of showers and thunderstorms with a low around 58. Currently, it's 79 and overcast. For UCToday.org, I'm Bill Banks with your weather flash.
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1: Hanging out the What's a Josh broadcast. What have you done this summer? That's been fun. Something like a vacation. Denise said, my biggest summer adventure has been trying to keep my tomatoes alive. Denise, I was going to start a garden this year in my backyard. And we were looking at the backyard. I said, you know, we don't do anything with the backyard. Why don't we just make it like just a huge garden? Right now, it's just a bunch of dead grass. There's nothing going on there. Denise, thank you for that one. Kevin, we spent a week at Disney. I need another vacation to recover from my vacation. That's what I do. So coming up at the end of October and in November, I'm going on a cruise. I've never gone on a cruise before, but I'm going to go. And it's like a three-day cruise. And I think it departs from Miami or something like that. So what we're going to do is I've got those 3 days, and then I took like another 2 weeks off from my full-time job just so I can recuperate from those 3 days. So right there with you on that one, Kevin. Thank you for that one. We got more on the way.
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0: Another What's a Josh broadcast and the retro movie quote of the day. We've got a fun one, and we're going to jump up to 1988 for this movie. And I forgot this movie even existed. It stars Bob Hoskins. Those of you who just heard that name, you know exactly what movie I'm about to quote, and I'll give you that quote next.
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1: What's up? This is Taylor Momsen from The Pretty Reckless. This is our new song, When I Wake Up, from our upcoming album, Dear God. When I Wake Up is about bad f***ing decisions and so much more.

0: going to 1988 for the retro movie quote of the day here on the What's a Josh broadcast. You don't know how hard it is being a woman looking the way I do. You don't know how hard it is being a woman looking the way I do. That's from 1988. The other hint I gave you is it stars Bob Hoskins. What movie is that from? If you know it, keep it to yourself. If you don't know it, I'll give you the answer next.
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0: Well, that's going to do it for the What's a Josh broadcast for this week, for this Friday. I really hope you have a great weekend. I hope you can relax, take a few deep breaths. Even if you got to work this weekend, just enjoy the weather, enjoy your health, enjoy yourself, enjoy your family, and I hope to see you back here on Monday. Love you. Have a great day.
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2: NBC News Radio. I'm Chris Caraccio. President Trump says he hasn't made up his mind yet about restarting major combat operations in Iran. At the White House today, Trump was asked by reporters about his comments to Axios that he's considering a massive attack on Iran that would be bigger than the airstrikes conducted during Operation Epic Fury. Trump said he hasn't decided yet, adding that we're talking to Iran right now, and he believes that Iran is very serious about negotiating. This comes as the U.S. and Iran have renewed attacks against one another. Tonight is the rescheduled White House Correspondents' Dinner following an assassination attempt at the original event in April. The dinner will be held at the Waldorf Astoria in Washington, D.C. instead of the previous Washington Hilton. There will be a shorter guest list and enhanced Secret Service security. This all comes after 31-year-old Cole Allen of California was accused of sprinting through security with guns and knives in an attempt to assassinate Trump and other White House officials. I'm Chris Caraccio, NBC News Radio.
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5: With your weather flash, I'm Bill Banks, uctoday.org. 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Tonight, partly cloudy with a low around 59. Looking ahead to Saturday, a slight chance of rain showers is possible with a high near 78. Saturday night brings a slight chance of showers and thunderstorms along with areas of fog and a low around 58. Currently, it's 78 and overcast. For UCToday.org, I'm Bill Banks with your weather flash.
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0: The world is a dirty, dirty place. And there are people out there that go out into the world, touch all sorts of parts of their body. They go to the bathroom, they don't wash their hands, and then they're out there touching pen pads and checkout screens and that sort of thing. So, according to a recent survey from the Huffington Post, they say touch screens, pen pads, definitely wash your hands after you've been doing that. Surfaces on restaurants, tables, or coffee shops, that would be another good place to wash your hands afterwards. Grocery cart handles, also a lot of different hands touch those carts every single day. You don't know where those hands have been. And believe it or not, your phone, think of all the places, the dirty places you set your phone down on. And then you pick it up and you hold it to your face. Just food for thought there.
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0: When you think of some of the best cities in the U.S., what do you think of? Is it Boston? Is it Austin? Is it New York? Is it San Francisco? No. As a matter of fact, according to Travel and Leisure, who took votes from all of their readers, here's what they had to find. At number 5 on the best cities in the U.S. was Chicago, Illinois, followed by New Orleans, Savannah, Georgia, Charleston, South Carolina, which, by the way, was the number one city on the list back in 2013 and on 2024. But for 2025 and now here for 26, Santa Fe, New Mexico. 2 years in a row got the top spot. According to readers from the Travel and Leisure, they say it's the 300 days of yearly sunshine and their robust food scene that gave them the top spot on the list.
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6: NBC News Radio, I'm Scott Carr. President Trump says he's still deciding if he'll restart major combat operations in Iran. Asked by reporters at the White House today about his comments to Axios that he's considering a massive attack on Iran, Trump said he hadn't decided yet, adding, we're talking to Iran right now, adding he believes Iran's very serious about negotiating. NBA star LeBron James will sign with the 76ers. Making the announcement on X, ESPN reports it's a 2-year deal worth $8 million. James says he was pretty sure he'd played his last game, but after some thought, now he says he could help bring a championship back to the city of Philadelphia. A rescheduled White House correspondence dinner is now set for this evening, following an assassination attempt at the original April event. The venue's changed. There's also now a shorter guest list, and the Secret Service says now there's enhanced security. Scott Carr, NBC News Radio.
7: It's Thursday night, and you're grabbing drinks with some friends. Started off with a pitcher for the table, which quickly becomes two. There's pool. And there's the photo booth.
8: All right, everybody, squeeze in. Say cheese!
7: Followed naturally by an order of wings. And another.
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8: So what are we doing this weekend?
7: And lastly, it's back to the car, which, if

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3: 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Tonight, partly cloudy with a low around 59. Saturday brings a slight chance of rain showers, then a chance of thunderstorms with a high near 78. Later Saturday night, there's a slight chance of showers and thunderstorms with a low around 58. Currently, it's 78 and overcast. For UCtoday.org, I'm Bill Banks with your weather flash.
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When it comes to like the number one hot dog, where would you think that would be? Maybe it's New York or Chicago, but it's nowhere near.

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1: According to the website MyNorthwest.com, they looked into regional hot dogs and which was the best. You might think it would be Chicago, New York, any of those places, Detroit, but nope. According to this, according to 200,000 people, it was the Seattle dog, the best regional hot dog in America. And here's what's on it. Grilled onions, mustard, and cream cheese. If you're feeling adventurous, there is a jalapeno you can put on. The Seattle dog knocked off some of the heavy hitters, including a Chicago dog, New York dogs, Detroit, Cincinnati, Arizona. And you know, I don't know if this is going to be something that people will debate, but those who argue that ketchup doesn't belong on a hot dog, but says cream cheese should, come on.

0: Hello everybody, this is Nigel Metal for Nigel Metal's Night Spikes, and tonight we're serving up a great independent band. You're going to be listening to
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0: think it was about a week or two ago, I talked about a guy who used like one of those self-driving cars to be his getaway vehicle, but it all backfired on him because, you know, there's like internal cameras there and your data can be used against you as well as the Waymo data. That's the one he used. Well, that's not the only case of people doing something bad and using Waymo to do it. I'm going to give you the details about a couple of teens that got rowdy and police were called on them. Details to come.
1: 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That's the real percentage of people who give blood. Let's roll up our sleeves and make a difference. 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
4: NBC News Radio, I'm Scott Carr. A rescheduled White House Correspondents' Dinner is set for this evening in the nation's capital after an apparent assassination attempt interrupted the original event in April. There will be a shorter guest list for this event and enhanced security, plus the dinner's being moved to the Waldorf Astoria. President Trump says he's still deciding if he'll restart major combat operations in Iran. Asked about recent comments to Axios by reporters today, Trump said he's considering a massive attack on Iran that would be bigger than the strikes conducted during Operation Epic Fury. Paramount will not close its multi-billion-dollar merger with Warner Brothers until a court decides whether the deal violates antitrust laws. That deal would combine two of Hollywood's five biggest film distributors. Paramount Skydance has reached an agreement with the California Department of Justice and the Writers Guild of America today, pausing the deal until either the court issues a ruling or June 1st, 2027, whichever comes first. I'm Scott Carr.
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6: 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Tonight, partly cloudy with a low around 59. Saturday brings a slight chance of rain showers, followed by a chance of thunderstorms with a high near 78. Later Saturday night, there's a slight chance of showers and thunderstorms, then areas of fog with a low around 58. Currently, it's 76 and overcast. For UCToday.org, I'm Bill Banks with your weather flash.
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